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7: Memorial Day weekend travel is expected to set a record as people start heading to their destinations today. AAA projects about 45 million Americans traveling at least 50 miles from home. The vast majority, about 38.1 million, are expected to drive, while 3.66 million will fly. Top destinations include Seattle, New York, and Orlando domestically, with Rome, Paris, and Vancouver leading international travel. President Trump says the U.S. will prevent Iran from obtaining a nuclear weapon, warning of very drastic action if needed. He also said the U.S. has full control of the Strait of Hormuz and that a blockade there has been 100% effective. Trump added that Iran will not be able to keep its enriched uranium amid ongoing tensions over its nuclear program. Texas Attorney General Ken Paxton says he's dropping negative ads in his run for Senate. His opponent, Senator John Cornyn, is keeping the course.
8: No, we're not going to quit telling the truth about his record.
7: He said at a rally in Houston that he's more electable than Paxton, whom he called is a drag on the ticket, he pointed out. The attorney general was sued by his former top deputies who reported their boss's corruption to the FBI. The Biden administration's Justice Department declined to prosecute. There was a $6 million judgment paid to the whistleblowers by taxpayers following a lawsuit. Voters will decide between Paxton and Cornyn in their primary runoff on May 26th. President Trump has called off an executive order signing ceremony concerning AI.
9: I didn't like certain aspects of it. I postponed it.
7: With several AI industry executives gathered in the Oval Office today, Trump told reporters he feared the order would hinder the lead the U.S. has over China and the rest of the world in artificial intelligence. Specifically, the order would require AI companies to submit their new models to the federal government for an up to 90-day review before they're released to the public, Trump said. He was concerned that the executive order could have been a blocker to AI growth in the U.S. I'm Chris Caraggio.
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17: 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I've been wrong my whole life.
16: The voice of Boston.
18: And you see, Iran is a problem. We take out the nuclear sites, and then this military operation that started on February 28th, and now we're getting to a place where we're negotiating in the hopes of getting a non-nuclear Iran for the foreseeable future, if not forever. And then, now you've got a charge against Raul Castro, allegedly, oh, well, not even alleged. I think he's bragged about shooting down these small planes that were just offering aid to those trying to leave Cuba, and they did so in international waters, which is against international law. The United States, now the DOJ now, has charged him, indicted him. Will you go and get him? What's the next step? So where are we with Cuba policies? Is this the next one that we'll see some sort of military action or some sort of an operation to go and get Raul Castro? And if you get Castro, what does that really mean? Today, Marco Rubio, the Secretary of State, was asked about Cuba.
19: How do you intend to get Raul Castro to the United States?
18: How do you intend to get Raul Castro to the United States is the very British question.
19: Well, that was a grand jury in South Florida returned an indictment on Raul Castro. Nothing to do with us. The grand jury, the evidence is clear. He admits to it. Raul Castro openly admits and brags about he shot down civilian, gave the order to shoot down civilian airplanes.
20: And, how are you getting here?
19: Well, I'm not going to talk about how we're going to get him here. If we were trying to get him here, why would I say to the media what our plans are about that? I know you have to ask, but why would I answer that? The bottom line, there's a lot. He's, at that point, he becomes a fugitive of American justice. And, well, you know, if there's an announcement, I'm probably here, we'll tell you afterwards, not before.
18: I mean, so Sam, what happened here? They said, Mr. Secretary, we want to take some questions. Yeah, let's get right by that plane.
21: Right.
18: Is that
21: right.
18: What we're doing? Is that the SOP now?
21: I don't know. I don't know why they keep doing this. You know, he was just in a private car. I mean, come on.
18: We actually see a car behind him with the doors open. And I'm like, is that where he just came from? So you could have done it over there and it could have been easier to understand. Now, again, I mean, he's right. You're not going to tell the media, well, our plan is to go at 2:00 in the morning this Thursday. And we're going to go and get Raul Castro and maybe pick up a couple of other bad guys while we're there. But you're right. You're not going to answer it. He doesn't have to ask, how are you going to get him? You can ask, are you planning to try to somehow get him here? Much more on Iran and more when we come back. Stay here.
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22: 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Memorial Day weekend is almost here, and experts say higher gas prices have some Americans scaling back their travel plans, but it's not keeping them off the roads. The average price for a gallon of regular is at $4.50 in Massachusetts. 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It's a sea of stars and stripes on Boston Common in a Memorial Day tradition.
23: Families of Massachusetts service members who died defending the country completed the planting of 37,000 American flags, one for each fallen service member dating back to the Revolutionary War.
22: That's WBC's Mike Macklin. Today, the state Senate unanimously adopted an amendment to the upcoming budget that aims to protect against...
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18: Legendary NASCAR driver Kyle Busch is dead. In a statement, NASCAR and Richard Childress Racing said, quote, "We extend our deepest condolences to the Busch family, Richard Childress Racing, and the entire motorsports community," end quote. Earlier today, the Busch family posted he was hospitalized with a severe illness after he was abruptly pulled from the Coca-Cola 600 race at Charlotte Motor Speedway. He had 63 Cup Series wins and won the 2015 and 2019 series titles. Kyle Busch was 41.

0: President Trump says an aircraft carrier strike group is not being used to intimidate Cuba. While speaking from the Oval Office today, he was asked about the USS Nimitz entering the region this week.
1: It's a failed country. Everybody knows it. They don't have electricity. They don't have money. They don't have really anything. They don't have food. And we're going to help them along.
0: It comes as tensions rise between the U.S. and Cuba. Yesterday, the Justice Department charged former Cuban President Raul Castro with murder over a 1996 incident where Cuban fighter jets shot down two planes operated by a group of Miami-based Cuban exiles, killing four. Meta has settled a lawsuit over allegations its platform fueled a mental health crisis. The suit, brought by a school district in eastern Kentucky, sought to force Meta to cover the costs the district has incurred to fight that crisis. The district accused Meta of designing its platforms to get young users hooked, causing widespread anxiety and depression. Meantime, Monica Nelson reports the Surgeon General says kids are now spending as much time on screens as they do sleeping, and it's taking its toll.
2: The advisory recommends no personal.
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15: Joe, we'll take a break. We'll have a little bite to eat and go jump on and do that. And we appreciate the masking. When it comes to what's going on with this administration and showing the strength that I want us to show, I'm not afraid to tell you, I didn't want us to go into Iran. I didn't expect that was going to happen. I certainly don't want ground troops there, and nobody's talking about sending ground troops. But once the president made the decision to go into Iran and in conjunction with Israel, do what we could to stop this overwhelming financing of terrorism around the globe, I want us to win. And by all accounts, we've won. By all accounts, we've taken out their military capability. By all accounts, Iran doesn't have a navy anymore. We

0: radical idiot to say, listen, I will end my own life and the lives of everybody in Iran to do what I believe my God says I should do. And that's a problem. That could be a major problem. So we're going to talk more about Iran as we go through. It's going to be Will Tebow later. We're going to talk to him about Iran, about Venezuela, about Cuba, about even Ukraine. I think we try to get into that a little bit as well. Mike Davis on this program as well from the Article 3 Project. We talk about how the left, as we just talked about with the president saying the left can't get control again, they will make not only D.C. and Puerto Rico states, probably also the U.S. Virgin Islands. And that would mean six new senators that would all be Democrats in the Senate. They would pack the court by adding six or more Supreme Court justices. And I do ask them, I say, listen, can we pass a constitutional amendment that says, or some sort of an act that says the Supreme Court is comprised of this many people? Nine and no more than nine? And I also talk to them about...
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9: Legendary NASCAR driver Kyle Busch is dead. In a statement, NASCAR and Richard Childress Racing said, quote, "We extend our deepest condolences to the Busch family, Richard Childress Racing, and the entire motorsports community," end quote. Earlier today, the Busch family posted he was hospitalized with a severe illness after he was abruptly pulled from the Coca-Cola 600 race at Charlotte Motor Speedway. He had 63 Cup Series wins and won the 2015 and 2019 series titles. Kyle Busch was 41. President Trump says an aircraft carrier strike group is not being used to intimidate Cuba. While speaking from the Oval Office today, he was asked about the USS Nimitz entering the region this week.
10: It's a failed country. Everybody knows it. They don't have electricity. They don't have money. They don't have really anything. They don't have food. And we're going to help them along.
9: It comes as tensions rise between the U.S. and Cuba. Yesterday, the Justice Department charged former Cuban President Raul Castro with murder over a 1996 incident where Cuban fighter jets shot down two planes operated by a group of Miami-based Cuban exiles, killing four. Meta has settled a lawsuit over allegations its platform fueled a mental health crisis. The suit brought by a

0: school district in eastern Kentucky sought to force Meta to cover the costs the district has incurred to fight that crisis. The district accused Meta of designing its platforms to get young users hooked, causing widespread anxiety and depression. Meantime, Monica Nelson reports the Surgeon General says kids are now spending as much time on screens as they do.
1: 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Yeah, over 50% of adults say they'd feel better if they got more sleep, and stress is often the biggest barrier. 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
13: Memorial Day holiday travel expected to be a record breaker despite high gas prices. AAA projecting 45 million Americans will travel at least 50 miles from home between today and Monday. The national average price for gas is currently $4.56 a gallon, and Gas Buddy predicts prices could soon hit $4.80 with the Iran war. President Trump says an aircraft carrier in the Caribbean Sea is not meant to intimidate Cuba. The USS Nimitz is in the region, and the president says Cuban Americans have long wanted this.
14: We have the Cuban American population, much of it living in Miami and Florida. That's a great group of people, amazing group of people, industrious, they're great Americans. They've wanted this to happen. They want to go back to their country. They want to help their country. I hope they're going to stay here, but they want to go back.
13: Trump says he doesn't anticipate further U.S.-Cuba escalation, and he also wants to provide Cuba with humanitarian aid. Meta is settling a lawsuit over allegations its platforms fueled a mental health crisis. The suit, brought by a school district in eastern Kentucky, sought to force Meta to cover the costs the district had incurred to fight the crisis. The district accused Meta of designing its platforms to get young users hooked, causing widespread anxiety and depression. Around 1,200 local school districts are pursuing similar claims against Meta and other social media companies. President Trump's arch design project is clearing a key hurdle after the U.S. Commission of Fine Arts approved the modified design today. The president

0: has compared the 250-foot triumphal arch proposal to the historical Arc de Triomphe located in Paris, but he says it will be even more beautiful than the French landmark. Trump.
1: 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Yeah, over 50% of adults say they'd feel better if they got more sleep, and stress is often the biggest barrier. 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

0: 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Tyler Brown, the man accused in the shooting rampage on...
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9: Memorial Day holiday travel expected to be a record breaker despite high gas prices. AAA projecting 45 million Americans will travel at least 50 miles from home between today and Monday. The national average price for gas is currently $4.56 a gallon, and Gas Buddy predicts prices could soon hit $4.80 with the Iran war. President Trump says an aircraft carrier in the Caribbean Sea is not meant to intimidate Cuba. The USS Nimitz is in the region, and the president says Cuban Americans have long wanted this.
10: We have the Cuban American population, much of it living in Miami and Florida. That's a great group of people, amazing group of people, industrious, just they're great Americans. They've wanted this to happen. They want to go back to their country. They want to help their country. I hope they're going to stay here, but they want to go back.
9: Trump says he doesn't anticipate further U.S.-Cuba escalation, and he also wants to provide Cuba with humanitarian aid. Meta is settling a lawsuit over allegations its platforms fueled a mental health crisis. The suit, brought by a school district in eastern Kentucky, sought to force Meta to cover the costs the district had incurred to fight the crisis. The district accused Meta of designing its platforms to get young users hooked, causing widespread anxiety and depression. Around 1,200 local school districts are pursuing similar claims against Meta and other social media companies. President Trump's arch design project is clearing a key hurdle after the U.S. Commission of Fine Arts approved the modified design today. The president has compared.
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7: Millions of Americans have begun their Memorial Day holiday as they head to their destinations. According to AAA, 45 million Americans traveling at least 50 miles from home between today and Monday. According to AAA, top destinations include Seattle, New York, Orlando, Florida, looking domestically, while international hotspots include Rome, Paris, and Vancouver, Canada. President Trump is saying the U.S. may have to do something very drastic when it comes to Iran. Speaking from the Oval Office today, he said the U.S. has total control of the Strait of Hormuz. He added the U.S. blockade in the strait has been 100% effective. President Trump earlier called off an executive order signing ceremony concerning AI.
8: I didn't like certain aspects of it. I postponed it.
7: With several AI industry executives gathered in the Oval Office today, he said he feared the order would hinder the lead the U.S. has over China and the rest of the world in artificial intelligence. Specifically, the order would have required AI companies to submit their new models to the federal government for an up to 90-day review before releasing them to the public. Trump says he was concerned that the executive order could have been a blocker to AI growth in the U.S. The former executive director of the Minneapolis nonprofit Feeding Our Future is being hit with a 40-year prison sentence. Amy Bach, sentenced after the organization was found to be conducting widespread fraud in 2022, the FBI alleging almost none of the millions of dollars in government funds were used to feed poor children, which was the goal for the program.
9: Hey, it's Blazer. Memorial Day is this weekend, the real start to summer. It's happening whether waistband is ready or not. And look, I'm pro cookout. Burger, dog, cold drink, somebody burning chicken and calling it grilled. Fantastic. That's not the issue. The issue is starting another summer feeling like you're hiding in your own clothes. 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
4: President Trump says the U.S. may, quote, have to do something very drastic, end quote, when it comes to Iran. While speaking from the Oval Office earlier today, he said the goal is the same and quite simple.
5: Either we're going to get it one way or the other. They're not going to have a nuclear weapon.
4: He also suggests Iran cannot be trusted.
5: This is more important than anything that we have to talk about. And usually they'll cut it off, the fake news. I said, because this is the nuclearization of a country that some people would say is somewhat crazy.
4: The president adding the U.S. has total control of the Strait of Hormuz, saying the U.S. blockade in the strait has been 100% effective.
6: On the road again. Just can't wait to get on.
4: AAA says millions of Americans are already on the road to their Memorial Day destinations, projecting that 45 million of us, not going too far, but at least 50 miles from home between today and Monday, the actual Memorial Day holiday. Legendary NASCAR driver Kyle Busch is dead. In a statement, NASCAR and Richard Childress Racing said, quote, we extend our deepest condolences to the Busch family, Richard Childress Racing, and the entire motorsports community, end quote. Earlier today, the Busch family posted that he was hospitalized with a severe illness after being abruptly pulled from the Coca-Cola 600 race at Charlotte Motor Speedway. Kyle Busch was 41. Former Vice President Kamala Harris, who's reportedly been toying with a run for president, is calling for an expansion of the Supreme
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9: 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Armenian businessman.
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15: After a dry start to the Memorial Day weekend, rain will settle in on Sunday before tapering off into Monday afternoon. It will be dry today with an increase in cloud cover. The high temperature right around 50 as winds continue out of the east and northeast. Overnight, a cloudy sky. Winds will stay light as the low drops down to 50. A slightly warmer Saturday with some more clouds at a high of 63. And then rain will move into late Saturday night as the low settles in the upper 40s. And then a breezy, wet, and cool Sunday with showers increasing in coverage as the high only hits 57 degrees. For Memorial Day, we'll begin with scattered showers, then rain should taper off into the afternoon with a high of 68 degrees, and sun will break through on Tuesday with a high in the mid-70s. I'm Jeff Marr from the Weather Channel on the Voice of Boston, AM 680 WRKO.
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Senate rhinos revolt against President Trump. Good morning, Cooner Country. Okay, my friends, very dramatic developments up on Capitol Hill over the last 24 hours. And here is now the absolute latest. What we are now witnessing, and I'm choosing my words now very, very carefully, is an orchestrated campaign by establishment rhino Republicans to now do maximum damage to President Trump as we slowly begin to head into the midterms. And what you're watching is a political rebellion take place in front of the eyes of the world. And this began earlier this week when President Trump stunned Senate Republicans. And there's no other word. Stunned, and if you want to add another word, rattled the rhinos in the Senate, and this is really their stronghold. They're losing influence in the House within the Republican Party. It is becoming more MAGA all the time. But in the Senate, there is still an entrenched cabal of globalist establishment anti-Trump Republicans who have done everything in their power to stall, sabotage, and undermine President Trump's agenda, starting with Mitch McConnell, who's on his way out, but he's still there, pulling strings behind the scenes, Lisa Murkowski of Alaska, Susan Collins in Maine, John Curtis, the senator from Utah, Tom Tillis in North Carolina, and of course, the Senate Majority Leader himself, John Thune. Thune's right-hand man is John Cornyn, another rhino Republican. The difference is Cornyn now is fighting for his political life. He is being primaried by Texas Attorney General Ken Paxton, who is a MAGA conservative all the way, baby. And President Trump, and by the way, the primary is going to be the runoff to the primary, is going to be on Tuesday. So right after Memorial Day, Texans will go to the polls. Cornyn now is in trouble. Paxton now, many polls show, is slightly ahead. It's still close, but Paxton appears to have a narrow lead. Trump, earlier this week, to the utter astonishment and anger of Thune and of Murkowski, Tillis, Collins, Curtis, McConnell, that whole rhino cabal in the Senate, he endorsed Ken Paxton over the incumbent John Cornyn. And Trump came out and said, Paxton is more aligned with my views. Paxton will have my back on issue after issue. He is a true believer in the MAGA movement. Cornyn is, well, Cornyn. He is stabbing Trump like the other rhinos, pretending to be his friend to his face, yet trying to do everything possible to undercut Trump behind the scenes. And Trump has said he's had enough. And so by openly embracing Ken Paxton over Cornyn, rhinos now say that they fear their days are numbered.

0: in the Senate, especially after Senator Bill Cassidy, another rhino, went down in the primary in Louisiana over the weekend, losing to a MAGA candidate endorsed by Trump. So the rhinos now fear that Trump is picking them off, purging them from the party one by one. And so what did they do yesterday? In retaliation against Trump, and in particular because of his decision now to endorse Paxton to politically take out Cornyn, John Thune announced that there was such a revolt among the Senate rhinos that they have now announced they will not be voting on Trump's priorities and, frankly, our priorities as a country on funding ICE and funding border security and the border wall. And so rather than vote in what's called a reconciliation bill, which is all you need is 51 votes to pass, they decided to give Trump the middle finger, saying they will not support funding ICE, funding border security, funding the wall. No, no, no, no. You want to take out one of our rhinos? We're not going to vote for a spending package, even though this is what you voted on. This is what the American people voted for. This is what you have a mandate for. And this is what you've been asking for months and months and months. And so John Thune, amazingly, came out yesterday and said, I told my people, start your vacation early. Your Memorial Day vacation started early, and they're not coming back until June. Now, let me just say one thing very quickly. Who takes a week off for Memorial Day? I mean, we have it off here on the Cooner Report, all across iHeart. That's a holiday. But that's, you know, Memorial Day. It's one day. I'm off Monday. I'm back on the air, God willing, Tuesday. They left yesterday. They're not just off all weekend. They're not just off Monday. They're off all of next week. And then we're lucky if we see him back the following week. I mean, seriously, you know, Grace said to me last night over dinner, didn't they just come back from a vacation? Like they're going to go on vacation again? Is that all these people do up there on Capitol Hill is go on vacation? And so I want you to think about this. In order now to politically pay back Trump retribution because he dared to endorse the MAGA candidate in the Texas primary runoff for the Senate, now you're going to try to sabotage and destroy the central promise of the Trump presidency, which is we're going to fund ICE so they can go into sanctuary city after sanctuary city and sanctuary state after sanctuary state so they can start deporting illegal aliens. So we're going to allow illegal alien criminals to rampage across our country because you want to stick it to Trump? Because one of yours in the club may lose his seat? You can't make this up. To me, it shows exactly what is wrong with the Senate Republican establishment. All they care about is their power and their control. And the American people and their principles and their issues be damned. Now, on top of that, there is a second reason for this revolt. And believe it or not, this one may even be more ominous than the first one. Because eventually, they are going to have to come back to the Senate, and they're going to face tremendous pressure from their constituents to fund and pass funding for ICE, funding for the wall, funding for Border Patrol. In other words, to continue to stop the illegal alien invasion of our country, which is overwhelmingly popular among Americans, especially Republican voters. But now there's a second front in this rhino rebellion against Trump. And that is Trump's announcement earlier. In fact, I believe it was late last week, of a $1.8 billion anti-weaponization fund. And I got to tell you, when I first heard about it, I was pumping my fists and saying, it's about time. And so what President Trump has now agreed to is to set up a $1.8 billion compensation fund for people who have been persecuted and illegally harassed or mistreated by the federal government, in particular, the Biden regime. Now, to be specific, the rules for this fund, and Trump insisted on this, was that he could in no way, shape, or form be compensated. So none of this $1.8 billion can possibly go to him or the Trump organization or his family or his children. In other words, this is not, contrary to what the Democrats, the media, and the rhinos are saying, a quote-unquote slush fund for Trump. He can't get any money out of it. Not a penny. Neither his family, neither his business. But what it will do, and this is why the media is going apoplectic, and the Democrats are now threatening to impeach Trump on this very so-called slush fund, on this weaponization fund, is because it now allows the victims of January 6 prosecutions, the victims of Biden's lawfare, to actually not just be pardoned as they were pardoned by Trump, but to now seek monetary compensation, which they deserve. Many of them were rotting in jail for years without a trial. Many of them were falsely accused. They were put in horrible prison conditions. They were given ridiculous 10, 15, 20-year prison sentences for literally going to the bathroom inside Capitol Hill. Grandmothers who walked in, looked around, took a selfie and left. We're given 10, 12, 15-year prison sentences. Their lives destroyed. Well, now this weaponization fund allows them to...
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10: It's a Friday. The final commute for the work and school week officially underway across the Boston area before the long Memorial Day weekend. There's a bit of a chill in the air out there this morning, so you might want to warm the vehicles up a bit for getting out onto the highways. Starting south of town, as we always do, Expressway North, bumper to bumper, Granite Avenue up to Southampton Street. The HOV lanes begin to the exit, 15 minutes into Boston. Lower 93 South has reduced speeds passing Route 24 and Randolph. 24 North, that's congested. Harrison Boulevard, Avon to Route 139 in Stoughton. 95 North is slow from the Denham Shore passing Canton. The ramps at 128-93. North of town, 93 South, slowing from Sullivan Square, Charlestown to the Leverett Connector. 93 Northbound is a disabled tractor trailer at 495 in Andover. 128 Southbound, a reminder of the off-ramp through 2A West in Lexington, closed till further notice for the ongoing bridge replacement project. Route 3 Southbound, reduced speeds approaching the ramps to 120 in Burlington. Route 1 South, a light cycle delay at the Jug Handle in Peabody. Coming into downtown, Towbridge inbound, starting to slow as you come out of the City Square Tunnel. The Zakin Bridge busy into the O'Neill Tunnel. Leverett Downrim filling in at the Tobin Merge. Airport tunnels, River Road's off to a good start. If you're traveling on Route 1A southbound, there are brake lights from Bell Circle and Revere heading down to the airport. Traveling Metro West right now, no major worries for you on the Mass Pike. As you go from 495 to Logan Airport, it's about 28 minutes. 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On the latest Taking a Walk podcast, Buzz Knight interviews country music legend Clint Black. That's Clint Black coming up on the Taking a Walk podcast, where we're going to get your podcast. 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
9: Now, the Long Home Weather Channel forecast.
11: Temperatures will run below average from today into Sunday before some milder temperatures for Memorial Day and next Tuesday. In the meantime, a high near 60 this afternoon with an increase in cloud cover and a light breeze out of the east and northeast. There will be clouds overnight as the low drops to 50. Tomorrow, some more clouds into the afternoon with a high of 63. Rain will move in late Saturday night as the low falls into the upper 40s, and it will be a breezy, wet, and cool Sunday with showers likely as the high gets close to 57. There still may be a few scattered showers as we start off Memorial Day on Monday morning. That rain will taper off into the afternoon, and temperatures will get warmer on Monday with a high of 68 degrees. That warming trend extends into Tuesday with sunshine at a high near 75. I'm Jeff Maher from the Weather Channel on the Voice of Boston, AM 680 WRKO.
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12: 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Mike, what are some of the problems that people run into when they have accounts scattered everywhere?
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0: On vacation. We're leaving Capitol Hill. We're not going to come back until early June, even though Trump asked them to pass a bill, a reconciliation bill. You don't need 60 votes for that. It's a budgetary procedure. All you need is 51. In theory, they had the 51. But Thune said, no, we are not going to go ahead and vote and pass it. We're not going to fund ICE. We are not going to fund the Border Patrol or the border wall. We are going to leave on vacation. Why? Because we are furious at Trump for daring to endorse Ken Paxton over the rhino John Cornyn in Texas, who is Thune's right-hand man. And so to show their displeasure and anger and sense of now vindictiveness at Trump, they're saying, we're not going to pass it. You're going to suffer now. So you think you can start knocking off our rhinos one by one by primarying them? Well, we're going to show you, we're going to stall your agenda. And then the second thing, and this is the one that I think they're looking to deliver a real blow to Trump, really cut him and cut him deep, is now the growing opposition. The Democrats are united against it. The Republicans are now starting to fracture. Many rhinos are now claiming that this anti-weaponization fund is illegal. They say it's unethical. And they say now it is a slush fund for Trump to help his friends and allies. That this is pure corruption, the use of taxpayer dollars to reward his political cronies and his political friends. The media is going berserk. They are demanding the impeachment of Trump. Democrats say they will impeach on this issue. And now you have a growing number of Republicans, many of them rhinos, who say they side with Democrats. And not only will they not support this anti-weaponization fund, it's about $1.8 billion, but they're going to stall Trump's entire agenda until he backs down and eliminates or withdraws the fund. Listen now to Senator Tom Tillis. He was one of the Rhino rebels who said he now is saying that this is pure corruption. By the way, Tillis is out. He's retiring this year. He was criticized frequently by Trump. He can't stand Trump. And now he's looking to pay him back. And so he's now saying that this is rewarding people who assaulted police officers on January 6th, and that politically this is going to destroy President Trump in the midterms. Roll cut 18, Jordan.
18: I'm not going to be an attorney and judge its legality, but I think it's stupid on stilts.
19: Why?
18: Because it will invariably put us in a position where your taxpayer dollars and my taxpayer dollars could potentially compensate someone who assaulted a police officer, admitted their guilt, got convicted, got pardoned, and now we're going to pay them for that? That's absurd. The American people are going to reject this out of hand.
0: So that now all of, by the way, notice now, and this is the argument the media and the Dems are making. In fact, if you watch J.D. Vance earlier this week, as Caroline Leavitt is away on maternity leave, so members of the cabinet, one by one, are taking, you know, her place in doing a press briefing. It was J.D.'s turn a couple days ago. Over half of the questions to the vice president were over this anti-weaponization fund. And the media, it was relentless. They just wouldn't stop. You're going to be rewarding people who attack police officers. How dare you do this? This is a payoff to your friends, to your cronies. This is corruption, misuse of taxpayer dollars. And I'm looking at all this and I'm like, suddenly now you love the police? Where were you during Black Lives Matter? When police officers were dropping like flies? When BLM, forget the burning, the rioting, the looting, just forget all of that. When police officers were being pelted with bricks and ice water bottles and rocks and all kinds of flying inanimate objects, other officers.
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0: 6:32 on the great WRKO, Jeff Cooner, Boston's Bulldozer. 617-266-6868 is the number. And so now what you're starting to see is the Rhinos believe they have an Achilles heel from which to attack Trump. And this is on the so-called anti-weaponization fund. Now, again, I just want to lay it out for you. To me, this is so desperately needed, it's not even funny. But they're acting now like this is one of the greatest criminal acts in American history. The Democrats are, the media, complete unanimity in the establishment, fake news media. And now the Rhinos have made common cause with the Democrats because now they want to cut Trump off at the knees. They want to show him, you think you called the shots up here in Washington? You think you can knock off Bill Cassidy and Thomas Massie and now potentially John Cornyn on Tuesday? No, no, no, no. We run the Senate. You don't run the Senate. And so now they are forming an unholy alliance with the Democrats in order now not just to pass the funding bill for the Border Patrol and for ICE. In other words, to help continue to protect our borders and continue the deportations. They're not only now refusing to sign to pass that bill, they've all gone on vacation, but they are now increasingly saying they will pass nothing until Trump withdraws what they're calling his quote-unquote slush fund. Now, this weaponization fund, it's $1.8 billion. It will be allocated through a commission that will be picked by Acting Attorney General Todd Blanche. It's going to be five members. These five members could be fired by Trump at any time if he feels they're not doing their job properly or they're delaying or not taking their responsibility seriously. But the purpose of the fund, and this is why they're all freaking out on Capitol Hill. This is why the swamp is now, forget an uproar, they're now in a rebellion, is because it will compensate the victims of those who have been persecuted, especially under Joe Biden, but it doesn't limit itself to Biden. It could be under this current administration, the previous Trump administration, under Obama, but people who have been the victim of the weaponization of the federal government against opponents of the regime. People who have been persecuted, people who have been falsely imprisoned, people who have been mistreated and so or targeted, they will be able to get financial compensation with an apology from the government. Now, to me, that just sounds like simple common sense. Here, take those poor parents that were deemed terrorists by the FBI under Biden simply because they opposed critical race theory and the transgenderization of their children in school. And so they showed up at school boards peacefully, civilly, voicing their disagreement. They were branded as terrorists, spied on, and in many cases harassed by the FBI. Now, they don't want justice to be done for those victims. They don't want that to be fully exposed even more. The J6ers and how their conditions in prison, how many of them weren't even charged, or if they were charged, they were excessively charged and imprisoned for trespassing, and instead they put him in jail as insurrectionists for 10, 15, 20 years, many of them beaten in prison. And so it's okay for the government and for Biden to weaponize the government against political opponents, but it's not okay to compensate the victims of the weaponization of government? Are you kidding me? Every J6er who was rotting in prison without due process should be compensated. Every J6er who was forced to lie in a cell, a dark, damp cell, where they had to only had a bucket to go relieve themselves for the bathroom, and were laying on cold, hard cement floors and being given slop to eat and put in darkness for 6 months or a year or 18 months, and all of this was well documented, should be compensated. The grandmothers who were taken out in with the SWAT teams rolling in and taking them out at 4 in the morning and being sentenced to 15, 20 years in prison simply because they were at the protest at Capitol Hill on January 6th or walked into the building. One old lady literally said, "I need to go to the bathroom." And they hunted her down and arrested her and charged her as an insurrectionist and financially ruined her. She doesn't deserve compensation? No? So all the victims of the Biden regime, no? Suddenly it's okay to go after your political enemies, but it's not okay to protect or compensate those enemies that were unfairly victimized by the government? Let me tell you why they're going nuts. Because this will finally destroy completely the lies of January 6th. That it was a quote-unquote insurrection. It wasn't. That police officers were killed on that day. No police officer died on that day. That this was a planned attack on the Capitol. That's a lie. Everything they told us about January 6th was a lie. And if you start compensating the victims of the abuse of power that took place on J6, then all of a sudden, their narrative goes up in flames, up in smoke. And that's why now they want to defeat and abolish and end this fraud, eliminate this weaponization fund. Forgive me, they want to end this fund before it even gets off the ground. I want you to listen now to Tom Tillis. Now he's, all of a sudden, now he's like, "Well, some of the people that were pardoned, I kind of agree with. But those that attacked police officers, oh my God, them? They could get compensation over my dead body." Roll cut 18A, Jordan.
1: I've stipulated that the president pardoned a lot of people on January 6th that he probably should have. The dummies that went into the Capitol after it was breached. They weren't in any altercations with law enforcement. But that front line had a lot of thugs that should still be in prison and be in prison as long as the law would allow, and they too are eligible for this payout. Your dollars, my dollar. That is the definition, as Thomas Jefferson, I think, once said, of tyranny. When you take money from me to give to a purpose that I vehemently disagree with, that's tyranny, and that's what that account is.
0: Yeah, well, I vehemently disagree with Obamacare. I mean, I vehemently disagree. I could go on. I vehemently disagree with giving welfare to illegal aliens. I vehemently disagree with the Green New Deal that they rammed down our throats during Biden. There are many things that I disagree with where my taxpayer dollars still go. I mean, by his definition, every time a different party comes into power, that's quote unquote tyranny. I mean, the guy's an idiot. Seriously, he's an idiot. Now, first of all, we don't even know who's going to be getting the money. They're automatically just assuming that those that did attack police officers are going to be cut $1 million check. We don't know if that's true. It's going to be, as J.D. Vance said, on a case-by-case basis. Some people who apply will be compensated, others won't. Obviously, though, the more that were the people that were victimized, the more likely it is they're going to get some kind of a financial compensation, as they should. Now, I want you to listen to Ed Markey. Okay? Roll cut 19. No, you know what? Hold it, Jordan. We'll do it on the other side. Ed Markey is leading the charge on behalf of the Democrats. Why they got this dead, this zombie, okay, this dead man walking to, you know, be their front man, I don't know. I guess he's got to do something because the guy's always in his mansion up in Chevy Chase. Markey is now making the argument, which the Democrats are all behind, that if Trump goes ahead with this $1.8 billion weaponization fund, the Democrats, when they win in November, are going to impeach him on this issue alone on the spot. I'm going to play that cut, get your reaction. Don't touch that dial.
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4: Checking the ride north of the city, 93 southbound, slowing Route 16 in Medford to the Leverett Connector, state line to Boston to half an hour. Northbound on 93, disabled track the trailer at 495 in Andover. 128 southbound's getting crowded. Route 1 in Linfield toward Walnut Street. 3 south reduced speeds, 495 in Chelmsford. Route 129 slow again at the ramps to 120 in Burlington. Route 1 south backs up at the Jug Handle lights in Peabody. Route 1 northbound is a breakdown the left lane before Route 114 in Danvers. South of town expressway north, stop and go East Milton Square to Southampton Street. The HOV lane getting busy. Once you pass the gas tank at 17 minutes into the city. Lauren Avenue south has reduced speeds passing through 24 in Randolph. 24 north congested, Harrison Boulevard, Avon toward Route 139 in Stoughton. 95 north is slow from 295 in Attleboro to the Mansfield rest area.
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0: 6:48 on the great WRKO, Jeff Cooner, Boston's Bulldozer, 617-266-6868 is the number. Okay, I want you to listen now to Markula. I want to suck your blood. I want to take your money. So here's Ice Cream Ed. Never had an honest job in his life, except for that one time when he was 16. As an ice cream guy with the truck, you know, for the kids in the neighborhood. So they send out Ed Markey, Markula. He's on MS now. And he is leading the charge for the Democrats. Roll cut 19, Jordan.
1: It's an impeachable offense. What Richard Nixon was impeached for that he did in private, Donald Trump is now doing in public on steroids. This is a complete impeachable offense that was the very thing that our founding fathers were concerned about in ensuring that we had a president with checks and balances and not a king who could compromise our government. So this is exactly what the founding fathers, what the Constitution was meant to protect against.
0: So he's now calling for impeachment. The Democrats, I mean, this is unanimous, are saying if they win in November, they're going to impeach Trump on this issue, on the weaponization fund, immediately in the House. And if they get the votes in the Senate, they will convict. Now, listen to Markey saying it's not just the entire Democratic Party. We're picking up allies now among the rhinos in the Senate day after day after day. It is a rebellion and it is growing. Roll cut 19A, Jordan.
1: Republicans right now realize that this is political kryptonite. This is something that is creating an outrage across the entire country. And whether it's Senator McConnell or Senator Cassidy or Senator Collins or Senator Tillis or Congressman Fitzpatrick, this is just the tip of the iceberg in terms of the rebellion against this. So they might be able to call timeout on the field right now for 10 days before we come back. This is not going away. This is just going to build. It's a $1.8 billion slush fund. And again, remember, it also includes a provision which precludes any further cases being brought against Trump, his children, or his allies for tax violations.
0: Okay, so now they're making up these accusations that Trump is cheating on his taxes, his kids are cheating on their taxes, because part of the compensation fund package or deal, because he's been constantly harassed by the IRS. If you remember, they illegally leaked his tax returns. They illegally disclosed it. Years and years of his tax returns. The person who did it, it was sentenced to 5 years in prison. So they've been auditing him for every year. They've been trying to get him on his taxes for every year, to the point that they were illegally leaking, and one contractor for the IRS had to go to prison. So Trump said, look, I'm going to drop my lawsuit against the IRS. He was suing them for $10 billion with a B. And he said, look, I'm going to drop my lawsuit. Okay, I'm not going to go after the IRS for $10 billion because they violated my privacy, illegally leaked my taxes, and tried to smear and defame me. But I want compensation for victims of the government, like I was a victim. But from this point forward, you're going to stop auditing me and my children, for God's sake. Like, enough is enough. How many years you want to keep auditing me? So now they're claiming that this is another crime to tell the government to stop auditing a man to death. So this is where the situation stands. Now, the rhinos are saying that nothing is going to move when they come back from their early vacation. They all skedaddled yesterday out of the Senate and out of Washington to go on an early vacation. And they basically gave Trump the middle finger. You're not getting your ICE. You think your ICE is going to get funded? No. You think the Border Patrol is going to get funded? No. You think your wall is going to get funded and completed? No. So we're going to sacrifice the national security of the United States. the safety of the American people just to teach you a lesson. A, you don't go after one of us in a primary. And B, we're now going to really hit you where it hurts. We're going to kill this weaponization fund. And if you continue going on that road, we're going to impeach you. We're going to join the Democrats and we're going to impeach you. Ay, ay, ay. Ay, ay, ay. With friends like this, who needs enemies? 617-266-6868 is the number. Okay, so I want to ask all of you, do you support the weaponization fund? Do you think Trump is right to create a compensation fund, $1.8 billion, to give financial recompense to people who have been victims of lawfare or of spying or of excessive or abusive prosecution, whether it be January 6th, whether it be Catholics who were spied on in church, whether it be mothers who were targeted as terrorists simply because they were opposing critical race theory and transgenderism being taught to schools with their children, the schools that had their children. Should there be a compensation fund, or do you believe the Democrats and the RINOs are right, that this is a so-called slush fund for Trump to reward his political friends, and that this is illegal, unconstitutional, corruption, and that Trump now should and will be impeached over it? 617-266-6868 is the number. A lot of texts are coming in. Jeff, these RINOs are liberals at heart. They don't care. They just want and crave power. I agree. I completely agree. A lot more coming in. This is from, Jeff, I'm sorry, but I have to ask this question. So it's okay for Democrats to weaponize politics, but as soon as someone wants to de-weaponize it, it becomes impeachable? Give me a freaking break. They're pissed off now because Trump has exposed them for what they really are. And I believe he's now going to expose J6. That's what they're really afraid of. That they were all so badly mistreated and abused and persecuted that they actually deserve compensation. I think there's no question. No question. Phone lines are on. Phone lines are blazing. I want to go to the phone lines. One more. This is from 781. Jeff, how the hell is John Thune still the Senate majority leader? He keeps sabotaging and screwing Trump turn after turn after turn. And now he does this? How much more evidence do we need? John Thune has to go. 781, I agree with you. Not 100, but 1,000%. All right, let's go to Lou in Rhode Island. Thanks for holding, Lou, and welcome.
2: Yeah, how you doing, Jeff?
0: I'm good. How are you, Lou?
2: I don't know. This is so crazy. I mean, when I hear Markey, and you know who Markey is, and you know what he's saying, look what he and the Democrats stand for. They are basically now the communist jihadist party whose standard bearer is, our standard bearers are now like Graham Plattner and Mondami. And Thune is siding with those guys. I think Vance made a good point the other day. I would like to get to two things. Vance made a good point the other day when he sort of alluded to or said that look at the difference between this fund about these people who are overly charged. You talked about the whole thing before. They were overly charged, mistreated in prison, didn't get their due process or rights, and how the Democrats treat criminals. You have an illegal criminal out there who could be a rapist. He could be maybe even a terrorist. He could be a trafficker. He could be a drug trafficker and a human trafficker. And look at how the Democrats go all out for these people. and they let them out of jail. They want them all out of jail. I mean, like that poor woman who was killed on the bus –

0: spectrum, too. So they are basically sealing their own fate by siding with the communist, jihadist, Democrats like Markey. I mean, you side with somebody like Markey, you've got to be insane. And I think Thune has to be gotten rid of. And I think, and I'm trying to wonder where the these MAGA Republicans are in the Senate. Where's this big mouth John Kennedy? Why is he speaking up against Thune? Where are all these guys? Howie?
1: Oh, I agree. What Kennedy? About Ted Cruz?
0: Ted Cruz.
1: I got to tell you, on social media, this is really trending big, where you have Texas conservatives, you know, MAGA, you know, Trump supporters in Texas, saying to Ted Cruz, you know, you got a big mouth. Now's the time for you to open your big mouth, because part of the rebellion is not just against this, you know, weaponization fund, anti-weaponization fund. It's anger because they're trying to protect their guy Cornyn against Ken Paxton, who was endorsed by Trump. And they're saying, hey, look, it's time for you to stand up to John Thune. John Thune now is, look, Thune is trying to, what he's trying to say is this to Republicans. You think you're going to get border security? You think you're going to get deportations? You take out our guy Cornyn. You dare to vote for Paxton against Cornyn, and you're not getting anything. You're going to have them coming over the border again, especially in Texas. You're going to be overrun with illegals. And then we're going to go after and we're going to join the Democrats and we are going to impeach President Donald Trump. So you guys better vote the right way on Tuesday. It's blackmail. It's naked extortion and blackmail. And the question is, where's Ted Cruz? I mean, you're right about Kennedy. Don't get me wrong. And others should be standing up, you know, shoulder to shoulder. But, because the Texas is now the epicenter of all this, where the hell is Ted Cruz? Nowhere. And so we're heading into Memorial Day weekend with, by the way, they were supposed to vote on this today. And this was supposed to be automatic. It's only 51 votes. And they said, no, we're not going to vote. And we're not coming back for at least another 10 days. And then when we come back, if the weaponization fund is still there, or if Cornyn loses to Paxton, which may happen, then blank you. No funding for ICE, no funding for the Border Patrol. So what now is what we're seeing is what we always suspected. That's why, again, you have no idea how much I appreciate Trump, again, for being president, because he has exposed everything and everybody. What we all suspected, we now know beyond a shadow of a doubt that there are Judases in the Republican Party, that they feel a deeper kinship with Democrats than they do with their own voters, and that they hate MAGA, they hate America First, they hate Trump, they hate his agenda, they hate what we believe in, and they are part of a corrupt elite. It's a club, as George Carlin said, and we ain't in it. And if you threaten their power, their club, then they're going to do everything that they have, everything they have, all their power within them, to destroy not only you, but to destroy the country. So, look, Thune is Mitch McConnell 2.0. Are we going to go through 30 years of this guy? Whether we're in the majority or not, are we going to go through with 30 more years or 25 more years of this guy, as McConnell did, constantly sabotaging, constantly blocking, constantly undermining, constantly stabbing us in the back? No, he's got to go. And then, look, they're open about it. Markey says, look, who do we have in our back pocket? Bill Cassidy. I know he's on his way out, but he's still got a year left, or whatever it is, 7 months. We've got Bill Cassidy, Tom Tillis, Lisa Murkowski, Mitch McConnell, Susan Collins, John Curtis out in Utah. We've got Cornyn. We've got others. I bet you Barrasso's another one. He's a big lieutenant of John Thune. So he's saying, look, we've got at least a dozen to 15 Senate Republicans we can count on, that if we've got to take out President Trump, they're going to come and they're going to help us take him out.

0: By the way, now you know why you keep saying, how come nothing ever gets passed? That's why nothing gets passed. Except before, they were operating in the shadows, Lou. Now, Trump has smoked them out. They're out in the open. And to me, the larger issue is this. And remember when we discussed January 6th, this was a while back, and Trump pardoned everybody involved, mostly about 99% of people that were involved. And I congratulated him. I said, it's the right thing to do. But then this audience overwhelmingly agreed, and I agree too. The audience came out and said, but you know, for everything they've been through, they deserve compensation. I mean, we had horror story. We had people calling in who were falsely imprisoned, excessively imprisoned. They described the conditions that they were in. Some of them were beaten by guards, beaten, well-documented. Others were starved. Others were left naked, humiliated, with a bucket, forgive me, to pee and poo in, given food with rotting food or food that was, you know, bad food. Many of them were sick and were denied medical attention. Now, the public doesn't know any of this. But this is going to start to come out with this compensation fund. And so we said, no, I'm sorry. They deserve compensation. Everybody said, this is America, man. You can't do this. And Trump is saying, yeah, I'll give up my $10 billion that I'm supposed to get from the IRS for what they, how they victimized me and weaponized the IRS against me and my business and my family. So scratch the $10 billion, but put $1.8 billion for these poor people that were mistreated by the government, by Biden and his entire regime. And this is the reaction from the Republican Party, or at least the establishment? Blank you, we're not, no, we're going on vacation early, and you're not going to get your funding for ICE or for the border or for Border Patrol. Blank you. And you're not going to get your weaponization fund. And you know what? We're going to side with the Democrats and impeach you if need be. But you're not going to destroy the January 6th narrative. You're not going to expose the truth about what really happened on that day and what happened in the consequent months after that day. This is unbelievable. I'm telling you, these people turn my stomach. So let them impeach. My answer to Trump is let them impeach. Let's reopen the issue of January 6th. If they want to continue with this fiction that somehow police officers were killed, they weren't. Police officers were somehow brutalized on that day, they weren't. Many opened the doors. Many invited them in. Many of them pulled back the barricades. We have it on tape. Many of them were taking selfies with the J6ers when they breached the Capitol. We have it all on tape. And then let's Ashley Babbitt put her name back out there. Roseanne Boylan put her name back out there. There were two others. All four of the people that were killed by police on that day. Let the American people realize, what? Only Trump supporters were killed? All of them unarmed? All of them killed by the police? And what? They don't deserve compensation? So these are the same Democrats that will defend George Floyd to the death. They will riot, burn, loot, you name it, rampage. But Ashley Babbitt deserves a bullet in the neck? Unarmed? A veteran? 14-year Air Force veteran? No blemish? Not a career criminal like George Floyd. And, you know, she wasn't high as a kite as George Floyd, who, by the way, was overdosing, and that's the real reason why he died, because his lungs were getting full of water. That's why he kept saying, I can't breathe, I can't breathe, I can't breathe. He was saying that for 10 minutes before the police arrived. Okay, but let that go. Just let that go. and she gets shot in the neck at point blank range? And what? Her family doesn't deserve compensation? No? But George Floyd's family does? And let me just say one last thing, Lou, and then I promise I'm going to give you the final word. This is coming from the same Democrats like Markey, that hypocrite, or Tom Tillis, that hypocrite, or John Thune, that hypocrite. They all vote for the compensation fund for sexual harassment. Not $1.8 billion. Billions and billions and billions of our taxpayer dollars. Our taxpayer dollars. You want to talk about a slush fund? That's the definition of a slush fund. To pay off mostly women.
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16: Traveling into downtown where the Tobin Bridge is now backed up to Carter Street in Chelsea, the Zakin Bridge, some company with you getting into the O'Neill Tunnel, lever down ramp. That is filled in from 93 to Storrow Drive. Airport Tunnel's backed up to Logan, Route 1A southbound, brake lights, Bell Circle, Revere, heading down to the airport. Metro West, Pike eastbound, congested, Western State Police Barracks over to 128. While north of town, 93 south, slowing Route 133 and Andover to Askham Road, Mystic Ave, Medford, to a crash in the breakdown lane at Sullivan Square in Charlestown, then delays continued to the Leverett Connector. Northbound on 93, the disabled track, the trailer at 495 in Andover, that has been cleared away. 128 southbound's crowded Route 1 in Linfield toward Walnut Street, then from 93 to Washington Street in Woburn. 3 south reduced speeds, 495 in Chelmsford, Route 129 slowing again the ramps to 120 in Burlington. Route 1 south, a light cycle delay at the Jug Handle in Peabody. Route 1 northbound, the breakdown's been cleared away at Route 114 in Danvers. South of town, expressway northbound, packed in from Granite Avenue to Southampton Street. HOV lane busy once you pass the gas tank at 18 minutes into Boston. Southbound expressway busy Columbia Road to Freeport Street, where a crash is cleared 16 minutes. Tunnel to the split.
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23: 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And the deep state never wanted this intelligence report to come out. The Obama and the CIA published biased, implausible intelligence. A false claim that Trump had colluded with the Russians. In other words, they cooked the books.
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0: 7:19 on the great WRKO. Jeff Cooner, Boston's Bulldozer, 617-266-6868 is the number. Okay, Senate Rhino Republicans revolt against Trump. And the question now is, which side are you on? And what should Trump do, if anything? 617-266-6868. Lines are loaded. Let's go right back to Lou in Rhode Island. Lou, they have a fund for members of Congress to settle sexual harassment, sexual assault, affairs, you name it, sexual impropriety. But God forbid that the victims of the Democrats' weaponization of government, those that deliberately persecute and target political enemies, God forbid the little people should get some money. Final word to you, Lou.
1: Yeah, Jeff, do you hear me?
0: Yes, go ahead, Lou.
1: Okay, yeah. Basically, what they're doing is opening the doors to the Democrats. And what are the Democrats going to do if they ever get power again? Their weaponization was not just J6. J6 they tried to promote as Pearl Harbor, the Civil War, 9/11, all wrapped up in one, and even worse. This was such a fraud that it's unbelievable. But they weaponized against everything. Remember COVID, the mandates, the censorship, and you even had. I remember you talked about a few weeks ago about how they got rid of this guy. Remember Craig Robertson in Utah?
0: Yes.
1: He spoke against Biden, and he got killed by the FBI. Their weaponization extended, and remember, pro-lifers who were put in jail. So many, their weaponization extended far beyond J6, and it had to stop, and it has to stop now, and it has to be exposed. And I think the Republicans' duty, and the duty of the Senate, and the duty of Thune and the Republicans is to expose all of this weaponization that the Democrats have been doing and want to do in the future. And to side with the weaponizers like Markey is an affront to the American public, especially in our 250th year when we want to try to maintain the freedoms we had. And Markey talking about our founding fathers is absolutely disgusting when we all know that the Democrats are a bunch of communists who hate the Constitution and hate the founding fathers, called them all a bunch of racists at one time. This is disgusting that Thune is going along with this, going along with the Democrats, and it's about time that they're exposed. And I agree with you. Trump is standing alone against this stuff and is standing up for us and the American public and the Constitution, and they have to be exposed. And I would hope that a bunch of these senators would say, we're not going to go on vacation. We're going to stay in Washington, and we're going to talk about what we need to do. And we have to talk about keeping the funding for the border and keeping the funding for ICE. And remember, the ICE people were also attacked by Democrats and their supporters, and the attackers hardly ever got any kind of punishment for that. They've got to stand up and start exposing them and embarrassing Thune, get him back into Washington and pass these bills.
0: Amen. Amen. Lou, thank you very much for that call. They're gone. They all went on vacation. Another one. I agree with you. Most of the Republicans, the non-rhinos, okay, the actual conservatives, should have held their ground, stuck to their guns, stuck to their principles, and said, no, we made a commitment to fund ICE, to finish the wall, and to make sure that we're going to fund the Border Patrol, so we're going to prevent this invasion of our country that began under Joe Biden. And you guys want to play games over John Cornyn? Well, you guys play games. As for the weaponization fund, they have every right to set up a weaponization fund. Biden committed gross violations of human rights while he was in power. He and the radical left deliberately harassed, targeted, and persecuted critics and opponents of the regime. The media may have tried to cover it up, but fact is fact is fact. Truth is truth is truth. And, you know, the Democrats love to give financial compensation to career criminals. You don't want to give compensation to people murdered by our government or falsely imprisoned by our government? I don't think so. So, no, they deserve compensation. Doug in Tennessee. Thanks for holding, Doug, and welcome.
2: 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I mean, every day I'm listening, and right in mid-sentence, they'll cut you off, and they'll go to their own series of commercials. It's a lot like when you listen on podcasts. I don't know if you ever listen to your own show on podcasts, but right in the middle of a sentence, they will go to their own set of commercials. Now, during podcasts, you can fast forward through them and hit the, you know, jump ahead 10 seconds at a time, and you get right back to the point where you were when you were interrupted.
0: Well, Doug, we're working on it. Engineering is working on it. Sandy's working on it. So we're going to do the best that we can.
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0: 7:31 on the great WRKO. Jeff Cooner, Boston's Bulldozer, 617-266-6868 is the number. Okay, Senate Republicans, the leadership anyway, the rhinos, now are in a rebellion against President Trump. They have left the Capitol Hill. They've left the Senate early to go on vacation. They are protesting Trump's decision to have endorsed Ken Paxton, the MAGA candidate, over incumbent rhino John Cornyn. There's going to be a runoff primary on Tuesday. Trump's endorsement has been huge. Many believe it could be the difference between victory and defeat for Cornyn. And so many, many rhinos say this is the final straw. They're going to teach Trump a lesson. And so they are now made the decision. They are going on vacation. They will not pass a bill, a reconciliation bill, as it's called, to fund ICE, Border Patrol, or the wall. In other words, they're holding border security hostage until Trump says he will no longer target rhinos. And they want him now to withdraw his $1.8 billion anti-weaponization fund, which would compensate victims of government or federal government weaponization and those that were persecuted, harassed, and targeted, especially by the Biden regime. 617-266-6868. Vince in Long Island. Thanks for holding, Vince, and welcome.
1: Yes, how you doing, Jeff? Talking of slush funds, wasn't the Green New Deal $2 trillion of the biggest slush fund you've ever seen in history?
0: No question.
1: This $1.8 billion is basically a rounding error in all the money we're spending on illegal aliens benefits. It's really pocket change. And these people are really making me sick with these attacks on January 6th having killed cops. There was no cop that died on January 6th. I think there was a cop that got a heart attack at home or something like that.
0: That was the day after, yes.
1: Right. And the other thing, whatever happened to the investigation of who's funding Antifa and BLM?
0: Now, that's a great point
1: to make is, in New York City, the real animals who were rioters, almost 1,400 of them got $10,000 each in compensation after actually attacking cops with bricks and bottles and all that stuff. So these rhinos are really disgusting individuals. And I think that Trump should unleash the FBI and the IRS on them, because I'm sure these sleazy characters have some kind of illegalities in their corrupt endeavors. I'm sure of it. So if they want to play dirty, that's what he should do. He should unleash that on them. And also, as far as they're going to block him on everything he does, I think he should do the Iran trick. He should block the blockade. He should do absolutely nothing till they come to his side of trying to bargain with what he needs. Why should he sign off on anything they want from here on in? I mean, are they his party or the enemy? And if this doesn't work, I think he should go back to suing the IRS, getting the money from the IRS, and setting up his own fund to compensate these victims.
0: Oh, I love it.
1: Vince, I
0: love it. I promise I'll let you finish. I love it. You know, if I were him, I'd say, okay, you guys don't want the weaponization fund? Okay, no problem. We're resuming the lawsuit against the IRS because he's got them by the tonsils. The contractor leaked illegally his tax returns. In fact, many years of his tax returns. And he was found guilty, and then he was sentenced to 5 years in prison. So the IRS clearly is on the hook. So Trump can say, fine, we're going to go back to court. I'm going to get my $5, $10 billion, make it even $5 billion. I don't care. And then I'm going to take that money and I'm going to set up my own private fund. And I'm going to compensate everybody who is a victim of the Biden regime. Blank you. I'm with you all the way. It's like, okay, you guys don't want to do it the nice way, the easy way, the fair way, the just way, then we're going to have to do it the hard way. You know, Vince, I'm with you. He's got to take the gloves off. You know, and by the way, how many times did Biden endorse AOC candidates? Bernie, AOC, Elizabeth Warren candidates in primaries? Well, it wasn't him, but the people writing his speeches. So it's okay for Biden to come in and step in a primary or Kamala to step in a primary. But when Trump says, you know, Cornyn's been stabbing me in the back now for I don't know how many years. By the way, on the border in particular, because he's an open borders pro-amnesty rhino. And so I can't go with a guy who's completely aligned with my principles and my policies. I mean, if Cornyn is so popular in Texas, if he's been such an outstanding senator, then he should have no problem with Ken Paxton, whether Paxton is endorsed by Trump or not. If he's bringing home the bacon and he's been serving his constituents, this should be a cakewalk. But no, he was unpopular before. That's why Paxton jumped in. And everybody knows if it's a free and fair election in Texas, Paxton is going to clean Cornyn's clock. Why? Because Cornyn is a typical rhino. He doesn't serve his voters. He serves his donors. And what this is really about is a revolt of the billionaire donors. And you're dead on, Vince. The donors have all of these rhinos on a leash because they're all taking dirty money. You just follow the money. And that explains Collins and Murkowski and McConnell and Thune and Cornyn and Cassidy and John Curtis in Utah, that fraud. So it's very simple. They're in bed with the globalists. And the globalists now believe, looking at the polls, because Trump is underwater in the polls right now. The latest Fox News poll is brutal, especially on inflation and the economy. They think he's weak. Now is the time for us to pounce and teach him a lesson. You don't touch any of us in the swamp. This is a club, and you don't go after our members. So they think they're going to teach him a lesson. He's got to turn it around and teach them a lesson. Vince, please pick up where you left off.
1: I was saying, for all we know, these sleazeballs are maybe already drawn into an FBI investigation that we don't know about. So maybe this is their way of trying to keep control over things. But also, if everything else fails, I don't see why people like Elon Musk or Jeff Bezos can't put up a fund for compensating these people. This is, again, this is pocket change for these people. Elon Musk spent $44 billion on buying Twitter, of which he lost about $20 billion after he bought it. I don't understand why people like Musk don't get involved in key elections across the country and spend. It doesn't take that much money to swing elections one way or the other. I mean, Soros is doing it with pocket change, with $100,000 here and there. He changes district attorneys in key locations, and these people like Musk and all these billionaires that really have their, you know, it's important for the country not to fail, as Musk said a while ago. We're all on the same boat. If we fail, he fails. I don't see why he doesn't invest in the country as far as controlling the outcome of who should be governing us, because the other side does it with pocket change.
0: Well, Vince, I can only piggyback off of what you're saying. I'm going to play some cuts from Trump yesterday at an impromptu press conference, and he laid out the consequences of the midterms, and I want this audience to hear it. He's now warning the country. The Democrats roar back to power. These radical fanatics, these far-left socialists, if they get the House and the Senate, as Trump said yesterday, the country's finished. Because I'm telling you, the country is going to go right down the tubes. It's going to circle the drain. It's going to be Mamdani on steroids. They're not just going to be running New York into the ground. They're going to be running Congress and the entire country into the ground. So, Vince, I'm with you all the way. And the rhinos are now siding with the enemy. Openly now with the enemy. Thank you so much for that call, Vince. Chris in Gloucester. Thanks for holding, Chris, and welcome.
2: Good morning, con man. Hey, your Trump derangement, sycophancy.
0: Okay, stop it right there. Stop it right there. Stop it right there. If you can't be civil and you can't be decent, then I'm not going to bother talking to you. You call up, you insult my wife, you insult this audience, you insult me. And it's not just the cheap, puerile name calling. You're calling for me to be murdered. You're calling for me to be put in jail. You're calling for people in this audience to be put in jail. So either you get control of yourself or I'm going to knock you off the air. Okay? I'm tired of political thugs like you. So be polite, be civil, be respectful, and we can have an actual debate and conversation. So how about hi and make your point? Go ahead.
2: Hi. Ashley Babbitt is dead because
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7: Looking out on Metro West, Pike eastbound, that's congested west of State Police Barracks, 128, 495 to Logan. It's 32 minutes. Coming into downtown, where the Tobin Bridge goes back to the Chelsea curves, Zakin Bridge, that's tied up getting into the O'Neill Tunnel. Lever downrim filled in top to bottom. Airport Tunnel's backed up to Logan. Route 1A southbound, brake lights, Bell Circle, Revere. Heading down to the airport, north of the city, 93 South slowing Mystic Ave Medford to the Leverett Connector. The crash at Sullivan Square Charlestown has been cleared. It's currently 33 minutes going from the state line to Boston. 93 northbound is tied up in Roosevelt Circle in Medford. An accident in the right lane after Spot Pond. 128 southbound is crowded Route 1 in Linfield down to Main Street, then from 2A in Lexington towards Pillar Road Waltham. 128 northbound delays begin 95 and Peabody up to Lowell Street. If traveling on Route 3 southbound, this is reduced speeds reaching the ramps to 128 in Burlington. Route 1 south, a light cycle delay at the Jug Handle and PVD. South of town, expressway north of Park.
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7:49 on the great WRKO. Jeff Cooner, Boston's Bulldozer, 617-266-6868 is the number. 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The $1.8 billion anti-weaponization fund that Trump now wants to establish. A, yes. B, no. You can vote on our webpage, WRKO.com/Cooner, WRKO.com/Cooner, K-U-H-N as in national, E-R. You can also vote via X. My handle there, and again, I was active last night. My handle there, all one word, at the Cooner Report, at the Cooner Report, K-U-H-N as in Nancy, E-R. You know me, on this issue, I am with Trump all the way. Hell yes. I would make it a $5 or $10 billion fund, not a $1.8 billion fund, but that's okay. I'll take the $1.8 billion, and I hope the victims of the Biden regime get at least some financial compensation because they deserve it. 617-266-6868. Now, just as a side point, and a very quick side point, Trump yesterday at this press conference made the point that our elections are rigged. As he put it, our elections and the integrity of our elections is worse than some third world countries. And actually, he's right. And it's not just the 2020 election that was clearly stolen. And Attorney General or Acting Attorney General Todd Blanch says they now have clear evidence in Fulton County, in Georgia, in Maricopa County, in Arizona, that there was massive voter fraud and irregularities. Investigations are unfolding. And he says the evidence is there. And they are going to let us know when prosecutions are going to be announced or a full report will be written. But he says there's no question that there was massive, massive corruption, election corruption in 2020. Here, let me just give you an example. Forget federal elections. It's now been found out here in Massachusetts. And as you know, in Massachusetts, we have no voter ID. That's why there's so much rampant voter fraud in Massachusetts. Well, a foreign non-citizen, Sonny Manhertz, it's up on my X account if you want to see my post where I lay it out. So it's right up there at the Cooner Report. His name is Sonny Manhertz, has now been caught. Remember, he's a foreign national, a non-citizen. He has no right to vote in any election. He's now been caught voting for the Democrats election after election after election, state and federal, local, state and federal, for over a decade. Okay, they got him. Dead to rights. They got him. They caught him. Now, the federal government is now investigating Massachusetts' corrupt statewide voter rolls. They're saying, and I agree with them, this is just the tip of the iceberg. Now you know why Secretary of State Bill Galvin refuses to hand over the state voter rolls to the feds so they can look at them and clean it up. Because if he handed them over, I'll tell you what they would find. It's so obvious. Dead people voting, non-citizens like this guy, Sonny Manhertz voting,
and illegals voting. And so that's why they refuse to hand over the voter rolls. And my advice now to the feds, seize the rolls. It's obvious you're catching them now. There's blatant voter fraud. Take the voter rolls, seize them. Don't ask them, take them. And then you're going to see why Democrats keep fraudulently winning election after election after election. And ultimately, that's what January 6th was about. It was about legitimately protesting a stolen presidential election, in which then we found out that the FBI placed hundreds of their assets, sources, within the crowd anonymously, and were urging the crowd to storm the Capitol. And then police officers, and we have it on tape, opened the doors and let them in. They removed the barricades and waved them in. The big door, which weighs several tons, was opened from the inside. It can only be opened from the inside. To this day, they refuse to tell us who opened the door from the inside. And of course, remember, the context is everything. What took place just several months before? The massive riots, as it was called, the Summer of Love, quote unquote, where Black Lives Matter and Antifa were rampaging across the country. Seattle, Portland, Chicago, Boston, New York, Kenosha. And they burned city after city after city. And they murdered 36 police officers. They maimed hundreds of other police officers. These are facts. What were they chanting? Pigs in a blanket, fry them like bacon. The only good cop is a dead cop. Literally, they were chanting, kill the police, kill the pigs. Because they were angry at George Floyd and Derek Chauvin for putting his knee on the back of Floyd. And so they were saying the police are all systemically racist. Let's overthrow the police, defund the police, abolish the police. And so police officers were being shot at, they were being beaten, and they were being blinded, and some of them were killed. Nobody went to jail over that. I didn't see the Democrats scream insurrection. They tried to seize the White House in the summer at Lafayette Park. Dozens of cops were sent to the hospital, beaten, bloodied. They burned the church, St. John's Church, the historic Episcopal Church, right in front of the White House across the street. They burned it to the ground. They said, take the White House. Did anybody go to jail for that? Yet. So President Trump said, after having experienced all of this, we're going to have a big protest. And I'm urging you, I'm requesting 20,000 National Guard troops. This was days before January 6th. And he said, you want to ensure that there's no rioting, there's no violence, put 20,000 National Guard troops up on Capitol Hill. And what did Nancy Pelosi say? Niet. What did Mitch McConnell say? Niet. The Secretary of Defense recommended it, requested it, denied. Trump requested it, denied. And so the mayor of Washington, Muriel Bowser, and

0: you're treated like an animal. And you've been unfairly persecuted by the government. You know what? I think you're entitled to some compensation. By the way, none of these people can get rehired. We've had J6ers call the show. They're labeled as terrorists. They're labeled as insurrectionists. They're constantly spied on by the government. They're followed by the government, by agents of the government. They try to find work. Nobody wants to hire them. They become radioactive. They're pariahs in their own community. Their lives have been completely and utterly shattered and destroyed. Not for what they did, but for who they are. Because they're MAGA, because they're Trump voters, because they had the guts to protest a stolen election. The Democrats claim stolen elections over and over and over. All they do is protest stolen elections. Or what they say are stolen elections. But you see, that's okay. That's okay. But God forbid, if a conservative should do it, insurrectionist, traitor, terrorist, worse than 9/11, worse than Pearl Harbor. This is like the Civil War. These people are sick in the head. They're insane. They're insane. And the Democrats ran on January 6th. 2024 was a referendum on J6. They couldn't stop talking about it. And the country gave their verdict. You guys are crazy. Move on. And now, all of a sudden, the rhinos have formed an unholy alliance with the Democrats over giving people who are victims of the weaponization of the Biden regime. And now we know they openly side with the enemy because they're of the swamp, by the swamp, for the swamp. Agree, disagree, 617-266-6868 is the number. Okay. I'm a little past 8 o'clock. My apologies. Jordan, let's go to Cooner's call log, caller of the week.
1: It's time for Cooner's call log,
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0: I can hear you. Can you hear me? Thanks for holding, Brian.
3: Socialism and Sharia law is diametrically opposed to democracy. You can't do it. Only way the communism works is in a vacuum, because human beings can't live in a vacuum. But someone once asked me, you know, give me an example recently. So I said, Venezuela. But before Chavez took over, it was a powerhouse in economics. When Chavez took over, 5 to 10 years later, it was poverty-stricken. Communism and Sharia law causes less freedom and more poverty. But on the children's side of it, trophies for breathing. That happened 20 years ago when my son was in school. They were giving away trophies, and then they started giving away trophies for breathing, right? And so my son comes running into the room, right? And this is what he says to me. Dad, Dad. I said, what? It's not fair. He thought I was going to coddle him. I said, listen, you've learned a life lesson. Life is not fair. You're ahead of your friends and your schoolmates. And if life was fair, people's farts would smell like bubblegum. But they don't, okay?

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1: Please, don't be a stranger. Call again. Again, I want to thank our magnificent callers. You take this show to a different level every single week. And again, from the bottom of my heart, thank you. 617-266-6868. Okay, let me ask you, double-barreled question. President Trump has set up this anti-weaponization fund. Do you agree with it?

0: Or do you agree with its critics, Democrats, mostly the entire media, and of course now these Republican rhinos who say it is a corrupt slush fund? Do you agree with that? And secondly, now that these rhinos are in open rebellion, they are refusing now to forget support the weaponization fund. They want to impeach Trump potentially over this fund. They also now have left town, leaving the Republicans holding the bag on funding ICE and funding the Border Patrol and funding our border security. They now have left for 10 days and they are threatening to not vote for the bill unless President Trump stops primarying rhinos and withdraws the entire weaponization fund. Have the rhinos now crossed the line? Are they now openly siding with the enemy? I say yes. What say you? Mark in Milton. Thanks for holding, Mark, and welcome.
1: Hey, Jeff. Good morning. I hope I get to make a couple points before I address the slush fund. First of all, to Chris in Gloucester, you know who was being violent? Those two people in Minnesota, and I will use the term tragically lost their lives. Ashley Babbitt was not being violent, and those two people were. And that, just like George Floyd, exact same thing. We have to win not just the midterms, pretty much every election going forward, because we have to revamp how our children grow up and what they're told and what they end up believing. So that's number one. Number two, I want to preempt you and any other caller, because you have actually expressed this opinion before, about Mitch McConnell and how he saved us from Garrett, the former...
0: Merrick Garland.
1: Okay, if he was such a great leader, he would have brought him to the stupid floor and they would have voted him down. The fact that he didn't bring him to the floor only showed not only, number one, how weak he is and how weak he was, a terrible leader and an overall coward. He didn't save us from anything. All he did was take the easy way out on not bringing him to the floor. And now, to answer your question, unfortunately, I have to look at how I viewed the Patriot Act in 2001. And it not too long into the future, I can see, and this is a tough word to use, how perverted a fund like this could become. And I totally agree with everything. In the moment, it's a fantastic idea. And maybe this fund is put out and then ended. But it can't be something that lasts in legislation, because we saw what's happening today is a direct result of the Patriot Act and how that was perverted. And that's my only concern.
0: So I hear you. So what you're saying, I mean, and I don't want to put words in your mouth, Mark, what you're basically saying is there could be unintended consequences that, yeah, in theory, it's a very good idea right now. But once you start creating funds to compensate certain, you know, victims, the Democrats could then use it, abuse it, pervert it. And before you know it, this money's going to Black Lives Matter. It's going to Antifa. It's going to Democrat activists. It's going to the Southern Poverty Law Center. It's going to, you know, whatever, NGOs and La Raza and open borders groups. In other words, it could be used and misused in ways we couldn't even imagine right now, correct?
1: That is exactly my point. And this is nothing against, I feel for every one of those people right from the start, right from January the 6th when I was watching it on TV. There was far less havoc and confusion in the Capitol than there was at any peaceful gathering of Black Lives Matter.
0: Oh, no question. Well, look, again, I'm reluctant to bring up his name because people will think I'm endorsing.
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11: Now, WRKO traffic from the Cordell and Cordell Traffic Center.
12: Starting with the ride south of town, expressway northbound, bumper to bumper to Ponset Circle up to Southampton Street. The HOV lane's busy once you pass the gas tank at 16 minutes into Boston. Southbound expressway remaining busy from the O'Neill Tunnel past Freeport Street, 25 minutes. Tunnel to the split. Lower 93 south, reduced speeds from Ponkapog and Milton through 138 in Canton. Driving on 24 northbound, it's congested from 139 in Stoughton to the Horse Bridge. 95 north slows to Denham Trail passing Canton, the ramps at 128-93. North of town, 93 south slowing Sullivan Square, Charlestown down to the Leverett Connector. Northbound on 93 still tied up Roosevelt Circle, Medford to the scene of an earlier crash. It was after Spot Pond. 128 southbound's crowded, North Ave Wakefield to Washington Street, Woburn. And from 2A in Lexington towards Chapella Road, Waltham. Northbound on 128, there were delays after 95 in Peabody, heading to Lowell Street. 3 south reduced speeds at the ramps to 120 in Burlington, Route 1 south a light cycle delay at the Jug Handle in Peabody. Coming into the city, the Tolbert Bridge is backed up inside the City Square Tunnel, the Zakin Bridge. That's getting heavy and slow into the O'Neill Tunnel, the Leverett down.
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18: Red Sox open up a 6-game homestand tonight at Fenway when they battle the Twins. Peyton Tolley is on the mound for Boston. Connor Prelip gets the ball for Minnesota. First pitch is set for 7:10. In the Stanley Cup playoffs, Montreal shocks Carolina and takes Game 1 of the Eastern Conference Finals with a 6-2 win. And in the NBA, the Knicks go up 2-0 on the Cavaliers after beating Cleveland 109-93. I'm Dan Watkins.
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0: Tulsi Gabbard now. She promised that a lot more was going to be declassified. She wasn't kidding. And the deep state never wanted this intelligence report to come out. The Obama and the CIA published biased, implausible intelligence. A false claim that Trump had colluded with the Russians. In other words, they cooked the books.
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0: 19 on the great WRKO. Jeff Cooner, Boston's Bulldozer, 617-266-6868 is the number. Okay, the weaponization fund, do you support it or do you oppose it? And what do you make now of the Senate Republican rhinos? They've left town. They've taken an early 10-day vacation in opposition to this weaponization fund. In fact, they're even threatening to join Democrats in impeaching Trump over the fund, as well as they're very angry at him for supporting Ken Paxton or endorsing Paxton against the rhino John Cornyn in the Senate primary runoff in Texas. They're telling him, knock it off. If you keep trying to target rhinos, we are going to sink your presidency, and we are not going to vote for any funding bill, any measure funding the funding ICE or funding Customs and Border Protection. Your agenda will be dead. What should Trump do? And is he now facing treason within his own party? 617-266-6868. Bruce in Woburn. Thanks for holding, Bruce, and welcome. Well, the rhinos certainly sound like moon bats today, my friend. Bruce, what do you make of all this?
1: They're sleeping with the enemy, Jeff. Listen, primary every one of those SOBs. Keep going the way he's going. Listen, they snuffed out Ashley Babbitt. And all that insurrection was all a pack of lies. He should carry on what he wants to do and take care of those poor people. I mean, Jeff, can you imagine suffering like they suffered and nothing was done? George Floyd, they glorified his death. And he was a loser drug addict. And the guy that was kneeling on his neck, he's been in jail for how long?
0: Oh, well, for years, and they're going to keep him there for decades.
1: But why? Why? With all the Black Lives Matter and Antifa riots and all, no one's been held accountable for all the damage done to police officers. Defund the police, defund the military, defund the... I want what this country wants. And what Trump wants is America first, all these illegals that have been and it's just, like you said, follow the money. George Soros. I mean, just keep going. George Soros is the one that's behind everything. And Obama.
0: Oh, you're completely right. Oh, I mean, Bruce, look, who funded those BLM riots that burned, you know, part of the country to the ground? It was Soros. You're completely right. That was a massive, you want to talk about insurrection? That was a complete insurrection against the federal government in city after city after city, to the point that I don't want to repeat myself. But I'll never forget that massive riot, and that's what it was. It was a riot at Lafayette Park, where they were, what, a couple hundred yards away from the White House. And they were saying, take the White House, take the White House. And the police had to form an emergency line. And they pelted them with stones, with bricks, with frozen water bottles. Officers were sent to the hospital. Some, by the way, had concussions. They were beaten to a pulp. Then they burned down that historic church, burned it right to the ground. They were there to take over the White House. And that was Black Lives Matter, and none of these Democrats said a word. By the way, they were shouting, kill Trump. You know, they go on about how a couple of these people in the crowd on J6 were saying, hang Mike Pence. Well, in Lafayette, they were shouting, kill Trump. Kill Trump. We got to kill Trump. So they were looking to storm the White House. So I'm just giving it. And they blocked traffic. They burned whole cities down or parts of whole cities. They deliberately shot, killed, maimed, wounded police officers. Over 36 of them. There's one in particular. I don't know why. I keep it in my memory. I don't know why. I've all the officers, but I remember this. It was an officer out in Oakland, California, and he was guarding, I believe it was a museum. And so he was there acting as security at the museum, and these BLM thugs came up and they saw that he was a police officer and he was a former vet. He was a veteran. He was, I believe, former Army. And he was a black police officer, by the way, African-American. But they didn't care. This was about killing cops. And they shot him three times, point-blank range. Boom, boom, boom. And he collapsed to the ground and he died. And his poor wife, his children were mourning. They were devastated. Everybody said he was such a good, decent man. Never missed a day of work. Always showed up on time. And no one got, there was no, nobody went to jail over that. No one was held accountable. So what I'm just saying is, compare January 6th to Black Lives Matter. It's no comparison. And then we know that the FBI put in assets and undercover agents. In fact, we have it on tape that you had Antifa dressed up as Trump supporters. We have it on tape. And that many of them accosting police or hitting police or throwing objects at the Capitol or smashing windows, many of them were either undercover FBI or they were Antifa dressed up as Trump supporters. It's a fact. You know, as Julie Kelly, who I think she's written the definitive book on January 6th, as she put it, it wasn't an insurrection. It was a Fed-surrection. My friends, you know how much I love my beautiful dog, Rocky. Always happy, healthy, full of energy, loves to play. 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I bought him Rough Greens. It is a pet food supplement you sprinkle on dog food. 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

0: 831 on the great WRKO, Jeff Cooner, Boston's Bulldozer, 617-266-6868 is the number. Okay, I want to play this cut, and I want to get your reaction, because the Democrats now are saying they're going to impeach the president on this, and the rhinos, like the Sword of Damocles, are now holding impeachment over the head of Trump regarding this so-called weaponization fund. So listen now to Ed Markey, the ice cream man, Ice Cream Ed on MS Now, Markula, saying, you know what? He goes down this road of actually setting up the fund. I'm telling you, we're going to impeach, and we're not going to stop impeaching until we remove him from office. Roll cut 19B, Jordan.
1: So this is an impeachable offense. It is corruption. It is the high crime and misdemeanor that, in fact, the Constitution anticipated. And we are not going to allow them to escape. The Democrats are going to insist we have votes on the House and Senate floor.
0: So I want to ask all of you, do you think they will impeach Trump on this? That's number one. And number two, will the rhinos cross the aisle and vote with the Democrats? Because if they do, now remember, you need a majority to impeach. You need 67 votes in the Senate to convict, i.e. to remove the president from office. So the president is impeached in the House, and then the trial is in the Senate, and essentially the senators are the jurors. And, the you know, to get a guilty verdict, in other words, to convict, you need 67 votes. You know, would they have the votes in the House? I don't know. But if it gets to the Senate, you're looking at all the Democrats, and then you start looking at these rhinos, and you start to realize Bill Cassidy, he's going to be gone in January. He got primaried. He's got nothing to lose. Tom Tillis, who's leading the charge against Trump on the fund, the weaponization fund from North Carolina, that rhino, he's retiring. He's going to be gone in January. He's got nothing to lose. Susan Collins, Mitch McConnell, he's another one, retiring January. He's out. He's got nothing to lose. Lisa Murkowski, she hates him. You're looking at five right there. Rand Paul, I'm sure he'd be happy to vote to convict. That's six. You've got John Curtis. That's seven. I mean, you start looking around, I think you could find 10 to 12 Republicans. And that won't get you to 60, sorry, to 67, but that could get you to 60. Eesh. Eesh. I mean, I'm not saying Trump won't survive, but I'm saying they could bleed him and they could hurt him. And I think that's the intention. It's clear now. They want to stop Trump at all costs, even now before the midterms. 617-266-6868. Bob in New Hampshire. Thanks for holding, Bob, and welcome.
2: Good morning, Jeff.
0: Hi, Bob.
2: Hey, listen, I want to mention something you never hear about. On January 6th, what was it, Ted Cruz, and there was a congressman as well, that went forth to send the electors back to the states.
0: Yes.
2: I think that's what January 6th was all about. They knew that was going to happen, and they had to stop it. Did the electors go back to the states?
0: No.
2: No. They stop it cold. I think that's the whole reason you had January 6th.
0: Oh, I agree with you. You're a genius. You're absolutely correct. You are one, not 100. You're not even 1,000. You're 1,000,000% correct. That was the whole. People misunderstand when Trump said, go patriotically and peacefully protest. Of course, he wasn't calling for violence. It's obvious. But what he meant was protest the stolen election. support Ted Cruz was going to do one state. Josh Hawley was going to do another state. Marsha Blackburn was scheduled to do another state. In other words, Georgia, Michigan, Wisconsin, Pennsylvania, the four key states. And they were going to show each of them, with the whole country watching them, in fact, the world, on the Senate floor, how those states were stolen in 2020. And they had very powerful, detailed briefs. And so they were going to say, look, it's a fraudulent election, and here's why. And so for the state of Georgia, send the electors back, here's why. And then Hawley would say for Pennsylvania, this is a stolen election in Pennsylvania, and they were going to show all the instances of corruption and fraud, send it back to the state legislatures, the electors back. That was the whole strategy. Well, once you have a quote-unquote riot, once they breach the Capitol, then they never even got to the Senate floor to make their speeches. So there never was a chance to send the electors back. And that's exactly why they had January 6th. And that's why, by the way, Pelosi turned down the 20,000 National Guard troops. Because then if there's 20,000 National Guard troops, there's no quote-unquote riot. That's why they had the FBI undercover, hundreds of agents, we now know. And they were the ones yelling, storm the Capitol, storm the Capitol. We have them on tape. They're the ones shouting, get them, storm the Capitol, we got to go, no, no. And of course, you had police opening the doors. Capitol Hill police opening the doors, waving them and allowing them in. It was a false flag. It was a setup. And you're saying, well, why, Jeff? What was the point of this? Now, Cruz, Hawley, Blackburn, none of them could deliver their case, their speeches showing all the fraud, all the corruption, all the irregularities, and they couldn't send it back. The electors couldn't be sent back to the states. And boom, they sealed the stolen election. It was a coup. And then they installed Joe Biden. And then they said, let's wipe out our opposition. Let's go after January 6th and so criminalize it that we're going to make it on a par with, say, you know, 9/11 or Pearl Harbor, the most treasonous act in American history. It was an insurrection, because by labeling it insurrection, the deliberate overthrow of the government, they wanted to brand MAGA as a terrorist movement. And i.e. Trump as the head terrorist. And that's what's going to set up all of their attempts to put him behind bars. This was deep state all the way. All the way. And had we not won in 2024, they would have pulled it off. Look, everything is now different because we won and we're a year and a half into Trump's presidency. But let's be honest, during the Biden years, they had us on the ropes. And they were very, very close to putting Trump in jail, putting his family in jail. And look how many J6ers they succeeded in putting in jail. Literally, it got to the point that Joe Biden was giving speeches that MAGA was the enemy. His words, Trump supporters, Trump voters, we were, quote, the enemy of the republic, the enemy of the government, his words, the enemy of democracy. They were setting it up to brand us as a terrorist movement. And we beat them just in the nick of time. Bob, final word to you. Am I wrong?
2: No, you're absolutely correct. And a lot of this baloney that's going on around January 6th, it's all distraction from what really happened, what really went down. And I don't know why you never hear about it. Nobody ever talks about it.
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4: Checking the ride north of the city, where 128 southbound is crowded, passing the disabled truck in the right lane at 95 and Peabody. You slow again, Route 20 in Redding to Washington Street, Woburn. 128 northbound, but backed up from 95 and Peabody to Lowell Street. 93 south, slowing Sullivan Square, Charlestown to the Leverett Connector, state line to Boston, half hour. 93 northbound is tied from Spot Pond to a crash in the breakdown lane before Montvale Ave. Stoneham. 3 south reduced speeds at the ramps to 120 in Burlington. Route 1 south, a light cycle delay at the Jug Handle in Peabody. Northbound on Route 1 now seeing delays from Walnut Street, Saugus, getting up to the Jug Handle. South of Town Expressway northbound, that's currently stop and go. Morrissey Boulevard to Southampton Street, the HOV lane busy near the exit, 15 minutes into the city. Southbound Expressway busy, O'Neill Tunnel past Freeport Street, 23 minutes, tunnel to the split. Route 3 southbound, you slow passing the Derby Street lane drop in Hingham. Lower 93 south, reduced speeds passing with 24 in Randolph. 128 northbound is tied up Route 16 in Newton. Disabled truck in the right lane at Route 9 in Wellesley. 128 southbound below the speed limit from Route 20 in Waltham, getting down to Route 30 in Weston. 24 north tap the brakes, the Randolph merge. 95 northbound a bit crowded from the Dedham Shore passing Canada to the ramps at 128-93. Coming into downtown, the Towbridge inbound, seeing delays coming up.
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0: 849 on the great WRKO. Jeff Cooner, Boston's Bulldozer, 617-266-6868 is the number. Jeff in Chelsea. Thanks for holding, Jeff, and welcome.
1: Oh, thank you, Jeff. Now, as far as the Democrats is concerned, I believe they're running the clock so they can get their regime back in power. That's comment number one. Comment number two, how did we get into this mess? The normies vote in the Democrats, and the normies will not bite the hand that feeds them. And, Jeff, we as conservatives are going against a huge tidal wave of normies and union hacks. They won't bite the hand that feeds them either. And because of that, we as conservatives are pretty much behind the eight ball in Massachusetts. And because the normies will not listen. They're addicted to easy money. They worship the god of self, the big screen TV, the house in the suburbs. You can't go against that, and neither can I.
0: Well, I mean, look, Jeff, I can only say, you know, I can only say what I know and what I read. And again, I've been posting this on my X account or my X handle. At the Cooner Report, I do a Massachusetts story at least one or two a day, definitely one a day. And you look at the latest batch of polls, and I don't want to get too sidetracked, Jeff, but these are, you know, very pro-Democrat media outlets. Governor Healey, you know, Hold It Healey is underwater. And I mean, seriously underwater. She's at 36% favorability, which is a disaster. Nearly, 59% say she's doing a horrible job as governor of Massachusetts. Swing voters, independents, who are the key determinant of elections, 54% say she's doing a horrible job and the state is on the wrong track. And then you start digging even deeper and you've got, I'm talking 60%, 70% of Massachusetts voters say property taxes too high, sales tax too high, state income tax too high, to the point they say they want a ballot question to lower the state income tax. So she's running the state into the ground, and the one that's killing her is the issue of illegal immigration and how much money she's handing out in welfare to illegals. $30,000 every 2 years for free rent and free furniture to illegals, free monthly cash, EBT, free health care, free food, free cable, all of this being paid for by you, by me, by people struggling to pay for their rent or for their mortgage. So she's so radical and extreme, and she has so squandered and abused the money of taxpayers that she is super vulnerable. As I said, what was it, last night or two nights ago, I forget when, on X, I said, in any sane world, she's going down in November. Now, the only thing is voter fraud. And that's what Trump mentioned yesterday. He goes, if we don't pass the SAVE Act, forget it. It's all academic. But, you know, he pointed out, I thought he was brilliant. He said, just stand back objectively. He's looking around the room and he says, look, they want to crush middle working class taxpayers with these massive tax increases. They want to reopen the border. They want millions of illegal aliens, criminals, some from mental asylums, drug dealers, drug traffickers, sex traffickers, the worst of the worst, to just pour into our country again? Who's going to vote for that? The mutilation of our children, the genital mutilation of our children in the name of transgenderism? Who's going to vote for that? Men competing in women's sports? Who's going to vote for that? I mean, he just kept listing one after another. He said their policies are so extreme and so radical that they can't win on the issues. Who would vote for this? But if you keep cheating and you keep allowing illegals to vote and you have mail-in balloting, well, that's the difference maker. And that's why they're going to go to war to prevent the SAVE Act from being passed. And again, I come back to the rhinos. Who's against the SAVE Act? Thune. It's the same gang. John Thune, Lisa Murkowski, Susan Collins, Mitch McConnell. It's the same gang. John Cornyn. It's all the same gang. So why would they be in favor of allowing Democrats to cheat and steal elections? Because they are in bed with the enemy. It's obvious. Because they're openly collaborating with the Democrats. They would rather, like in this state, that's the problem with the mass GOP. They would rather be in the minority. But as long as they get a slice of the pie, as long as they can stand there and gorge at the public trough and steal their slice of the money, then let the Democrats run the state. Or in this case, let the Democrats run Congress, or let them run the country. As long as we can personally enrich ourselves. So that's the problem, Jeff. The problem is we have corrupt politicians on our side, Judases, that for their 30 pieces of silver are willing to sell the country, their voters, and their constituents right down the river. So I don't care if it's national or at the state level. If you can't beat Maura Healey, I'm sorry. Then we need a new party. We need a new opposition party. Because the voters, I'm not talking the politicians, the Democrat politicians, I'm talking the voters. Trump made that point yesterday. He said on the SAVE Act, yes, the politicians are against it, but Democrat voters, 87% of Democrats favor it. So how do you not push a bill that has 90% support, Republicans, Democrats, independents, white, black, brown, Asian, male, female, young, old, gay, straight? I could go on. Only the rhinos, only these people can say niet. No, absolutely not. Again, snatching defeat from the jaws of victory. That's all these people are good at. So, Jeff, honestly, that's our problem. I mean, funding ICE, funding border security is the issue that got Trump elected, I believe. It's the number one issue. And the Republicans, the rhino establishment, is now going to betray us on that? They have the gall, the face, as the Jews would say, the chutzpah. You leave Congress early to go on vacation. Talk about being tone deaf. You know, you want to talk about it, a slap in the face. We're going to go on a 10-day vacation. I get Monday off. Most people get Monday. That's it. We get one, you know, we get Memorial Day off. That's it. No, they get 10 days off. And we're not going to fund what you elected us to fund. And you're like, well, why? Well, how dare he endorse Paxton against John Cornyn, one of ours? We're going to teach that SOB a lesson. And he's going to give $1.8 billion to victims of the Biden regime? Blank you. That's $1.8 billion we could steal. That's the problem. I'm telling you right now, that's why you say, Jeff, why do Republicans keep losing? Because we keep getting shot in the back by our own. Until you get rid of the rhinos, I'm sorry, we just can't win. Jeff, thank you so much for that call. I'm asking the, am I wrong? Am I missing something here? 617-266-6868. Okay, speaking of President Trump, please, I want to go back to the calls. I will, but you got to hear him. He was on fire yesterday. So he's at the Oval Office.

0: with some of the most insane, dangerous ideas, there's no way they can win free and fair. They can't. Who the hell would vote for this? But they have voter fraud. They have this corrupt election machine. And that's why they can get away with it, because they can. That's how they can keep manufacturing election victories. And then he's pressed. Well, what exactly would they do? Say they do roar back to power in November in Congress. What would they do? Or what would they try to do? Listen now to Trump. He's completely right. He's warning the country. Here's what's coming. You don't vote for me, or in this case, vote for the Republicans. This is what you're going to get. Roll cut to Jordan.
1: You would have two states added. They'll terminate the filibuster immediately. Republicans should do that. They'll terminate the filibuster. You'll have Washington, D.C., and you'll have Puerto Rico as a state, which will be a disaster, which would be four Senate seats, tremendous numbers of electoral college votes. That's really bad, but you have the destruction of our country.
0: Now, they're right. By the way, they've already said it now. It's official. They are giving speeches. Cory Booker, Chuck Schumer, the Senate Minority Leader, the leader of the Democrats in the Senate, Raphael Warnock, the senator, the Democrat, Moonbat senator from Georgia, that, quote, this is the language now they're using, that the filibuster is, quote unquote, arcane, i.e. it's out of date. It's, you know, it's so, I don't know, it's so 20th century, that they say the moment they come back in, if they take control of the Senate, the first thing they're doing is they're going to nuke the filibuster. They're going to blow it up. They're going to blow it out. They're going to get rid of it. And these dumb, stupid rhinos are saying, no, we're not going to get rid of the filibuster. Why should we? No. So you're not going to get rid of the filibuster so you can pass things 50 plus one, like the SAVE Act, but you're going to wait till the Democrats come to power and they're telling you to your face, to the country, we're getting rid of the filibuster. The second we get in here, first vote we hold, boom, that filibuster is gone. So again, the rhinos are deliberately undermining, sabotaging Trump in order to pave the way for the Democrats so they can destroy our nation. You're going to see Puerto Rico as a state, two automatic senators for them. You're going to see Washington, D.C., 90%+ vote Democrat. You're going to see two extra seats, Senate seats, for the Democrats. So that's going to be four extra Senate seats right there. Right there. And then Trump says, they're just going to get warmed up. They're going to return us to the Biden years. We're going to have a massive invasion of illegals all over again. They're going to reopen the border. Roll cut for Jordan. Sorry, my bad. Jordan, my bad. Let's go to cut three first. So before we get to the...
1: Go to 21 Supreme Court judges.
0: That's the one.
1: Perfect
0: three.
1: Number. They talk about 13, but they want to go to 21. 21 Supreme Court judges. If they get in power, I think this country would be maybe finished. If I didn't win the election, I'll say this. We've become the hottest country anywhere in the world. We were a dead country 2 years ago. If I didn't win this election, we would have been a country that was essentially would have been, I don't even know that we would have been a country any longer.
0: Finished. Finished. Would have been finished. He's completely right. That's it. That would have been the final nail in our coffin. They're going to pack the Supreme Court. They've already said it. They're going to start with 13. They're going to jump from 9 to 13. But then eventually they want to expand it from 13 to 21. So they can have a super majority on the high court. And you're saying, and Jeff, but what kind of justices would they throw on the Supreme Court? They've now said, you know who their model Supreme Court justice is? It's not even Elena Kagan. It's not even.

0: even the wise Latina, Sonia Sotomayor, because once in a while, they actually vote with the conservative majority on certain issues. No, no, no, no. It's Ketanji Brown Jackson. That imbecile, that airhead. That she's a hack. I mean, literally, she's a hack. It's like, to the DNC, how do I, you want me to vote no? Okay, I vote no. I vote yes? Okay, I vote yes. They want a rubber stamp Supreme Court. That's what they want. And they're going to get it. And then, here it comes, baby. Then they're going to drop the hammer. Roll cut for Jordan.
1: They were destroying our country. They were letting hundreds of thousands, millions of people pour through our southern border. Criminals, people from jails, people from mental institutions, drug dealers and drug addicts. They were sending everybody, countries were sending everybody that they didn't want by the millions, 25 million people. If I didn't win this election, I believe our country would have been finished.
0: You think? You think? Because it would have been right now, what, another 10, 15 million would have poured in? The border, they just would have kept it open. And they would just be coming and coming and coming and coming and coming. And everybody getting more welfare and free health care and free education and free housing and $2,000 a month in cash and free cable. And eventually, I mean, you go broke. The country goes bankrupt. We become Venezuela. So, that's why I was proud to vote for Trump all three times, but especially in 2024, because I believe he stopped communism. Kamala Harris was going to bring in communism on the heels of, this would have been Obama's fourth and final term. This would have completed his fundamental transformation of the United States. And what Trump is saying is they haven't learned their lesson. They get back to power, they're picking up right where they left off. And now what we can see very clearly is that they have fifth columnists within our own party, within the Republican Party. Traitors. Who are now colluding with the Democrats to not only destroy our borders and destroy our sovereignty, but to destroy Trump and the entire Make America Great Again agenda. It's now open for everybody to see. Kim in New Hampshire. Thanks for holding, Kim, and welcome.
2: Yeah. I hope I don't sound dumb with my question, but I know between Clinton and Trump, they were both impeached, but they were still in power. So what I guess if they want to remove them from power, I guess as a civics class question, what does impeachment do? But then then they're still in power. So what is the ultimate consequence?
0: Well, this is the thing. Impeachment doesn't mean you get removed from office. It's like saying, you know, Kim, you're indicted. That's what impeachment means. It means you've been charged. Kim, I'm charging you with a crime. And then there's a trial. And then the jury decides, is Kim innocent or guilty? So the way in a civic, to give a quick civics lesson on this, you're impeached in the House. The House of Representatives says, we're going to impeach Trump, say, on this weaponization fund. We believe it's corrupt. We believe it's self-serving. We believe it's a slush fund. We believe it's a way for him to...
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13: Driving into downtown Boston, the Towbridge inbound, a bit slow on the loop ramp, the Zakin Bridge, some comfort with you getting into the O'Neill Tunnel. Lever down ramps filled in, 93 Storo Drive, airport tunnels backed up to Logan. Disabled vehicle inside the Sumner Tunnel, that's been cleared away. Traveling on Route 1A southbound, brake lights begin, Suffolk Downs heading to Logan Airport. Driving Metro West, Pike Eastbound a bit congested after the Western State Police Barracks trying to get to 128. North of town, 93 southbound, slowing Sullivan Square, Charlestown to the Leverett Connector. 128 southbound, disabled truck's been cleared at 95 and Peabody. Delays continue North Avenue, Wakefield, down to Washington Street and Woburn. Northbound on 120, there's a crash at the end of the off-ramp to Route 129 in Wakefield. 3 south, reduced speeds at the ramps to 120 in Burlington. Route 1 south, there's a light cycle delay at the Jug Handle in Peabody. Northbound on Route 1, delays begin to Walnut Street and Saugus, getting up toward the Jug Handle. South of town, Expressway northbound, currently packed in Morrissey Boulevard to Southampton Street with the HOV lane. Busy near the exit, 14 minutes into Boston. Southbound Expressway, busy South Bay Mall at Freeport Street. Granite Avenue toward Fernsbrook Parkway, 20 minutes, tunnel to the split. Route 3 southbound, slowing from Route 18 in Weymouth. The Derby Street Lane drop in Hingham. They slow again from Route 6, the Sagamore Bridge. Driving on the lower 93 northbound, there are delays passing Route 20 and Randolph, where a crash is in the clearing stages.
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919 on the great WRKO. Jeff Cooner, Boston's bulldozer, cleaning up the liberal bull. So just to put an exclamation point to what I was saying before the break, to Kim's question from New Hampshire. And by the way, Kim, it was not a dumb question, far from it. Many people do not know how the impeachment process works. They just don't have the guts.

0: duly elected by the people, who's locked into a four-year term. But if this president is truly corrupt or abusing his or her power, or, you know, brazenly breaking the law, or becoming authoritarian or tyrannical or violating the Constitution, and so the founding fathers said, well, then you have to have something called impeachment. That's the remedy. What the Democrats have now done is they've turned it into a political weapon. Because you're right. You know, Clinton was impeached. Trump was impeached multiple times. But in the end, they were both acquitted. They stayed in office. I mean, there could be a moral stain in terms of the history books. But, you know, concretely, what happened? Nothing. I mean, they both stayed in office. But what the Democrats have now realized is that you can use impeachment to paralyze a president, to undermine a president, to literally block him from being able to govern, to reduce his presidency to utter rubble, where all the president is doing is fighting off impeachment. So that's what the Democrats are. Now, by the way, they're openly saying, we're not just going to impeach him on this weaponization fund. Then we're going to find something else, and then we'll impeach. And then something else, and then we'll impeach. So it's going to be successive impeachments. So nothing will move through the House. Nothing moves through the Senate. Nothing. And all of the energy and time of the president, Congress, and the country is consumed with impeachment. And that's how they plan to paralyze Trump. Basically render his presidency completely neutered and utterly useless and ineffective. Because all this guy is doing is fighting off impeachment. That's the goal. And that's what Trump is warning the country against. He's saying, that's what you're going to get. And if they're not impeaching me, they're going to be packing the Supreme Court, or trying to. They're going to be trying to add Puerto Rico and D.C. as states. They're going to reopen the borders. They're going to try to legalize the mutilation of children in the name of sex change operations so they can become transgender. They're going to have women back in sports and men back in women's sports. In other words, they're not going to stop. They want to push the country to the radical, radical left. It's a communist revolution. And Trump and MAGA, we are standing in their way. 617-266-6868, with this important caveat that we're the only ones now who can stop them. Because the rhinos have now shown that when push comes to shove, they side with the communists against us. That now they have made crystal clear. Roy in Everett. Thanks for holding, Roy, and welcome.
1: Hi, Jeff. I don't know if you're going to like what I'm saying, but I'm kind of concerned about what you're talking about. And I kind of think that this will be landing up into a military takeover of a country. We can't afford to continue allowing cancer to exist in the Congress. And I really believe that the only way to straighten this out is to have the military be the takeover. I don't know what you feel. I don't like what I'm saying, but I don't see any other alternative. You get these communists running around. You get the president trying to defend the country, and what else can I say?
0: And you have these collaborators. That's what they are, communist collaborators in the Republican Party now, trying to utterly sabotage President Trump on the issue that he was elected on. I mean, he was elected on multiple issues, but let's say one of the top issues he was elected on, which is to secure the border, fund ICE, fund the border patrol, and deport millions and millions of illegals. And they're now refusing to pass a bill that would do exactly that. because they want to eventually prevent him from challenging them, the RINOs, in primaries. Look, I hear where you're coming from. I don't think, God forbid, we've reached that point yet. And I'll tell you why, Roy. And by the way, on this show, you never need to apologize for anything. I believe in free speech. I believe we're family. And in a family, you got a kitchen table. You can say anything. You have the right to say your piece. To me, if we brought in the military, it would lead to a civil war. The military, having the military take over is a recipe for civil war. And this time, I don't think we'd recover from a civil war. So that's why I think, A, it's a bad idea. B, look, Trump showed, remember, the RINOs are panicking. This is not a sign of strength. It's a sign of weakness. Bill Cassidy, the senator from Louisiana, the RINO, was defeated by a MAGA candidate. Thomas Massie in Kentucky went down. John Cornyn, after Trump endorsed Paxton, is probably going to be defeated. So the RINOs can see the writing on the wall. Their days are over. And that's why they're making their last stand. But I think in the end, we vote them out, they're finished. It's the Cooner Man. 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
3: Hi, this is Chuck and Mike from the Armstrong Advisory Group, and we have a guide this month titled Consolidating Investment Accounts. Mike, what are some of the problems that people run into when they have accounts scattered everywhere?
4: The first one is just difficult to maintain and monitor. I can't tell you how many times I've met with somebody who has a life insurance policy that still has their brother on it instead of their wife or their husband, for example. 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If you're getting to required minimum distribution age, there can be certain rules around where you take money out of specific accounts. 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So it just becomes complicated to administer everything.
3: Despite that, there are still some cases where it makes sense to maintain a number of separate accounts as opposed to consolidating.
4: Oh, absolutely. 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

0: 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Kelly, Kelly, how are you?
1: Good morning, Jeff. 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
0: 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Okay, I'm going to go back to the phone lines, I promise, but I want you to listen now to President Trump. He really laid it out yesterday at the Oval Office, again, in a press conference. There he was taking questions from reporters. And basically now he's frustrated. He's frustrated with the rhinos. He's frustrated with the Democrats. He's frustrated, obviously, with the media. And so one of the reporters asks, the Democrats, the DNC, just completed their so-called autopsy report about why they lost the presidential election to Trump in 2024. And to me, I could give you the answer in one sentence. Because they were too radical, that's why. It was a rejection of the Biden at Kamala years, period. It was, that's that simple. Anyway, Trump makes a very good point. He says, look, I'm not interested in a fake autopsy report. We got a big problem. We have rampant voter fraud. The elections in our country are rigged. They're rigged. And if we don't deal with this, everything else is just conversation. And this is how the Democrats cling to power. Roll cut five, Jordan.
2: Do you think they've learned lessons from that election, and have you seen that report?
3: I think the elections are so rigged, and we have to do something about it, and we're going to do something about it, but we cannot continue to have, and frankly, the Senate and the House, they ought to get together, and they ought to pass the Save America Act so that you have a voter ID, and it's so important you have proof of citizenship, little thing like proof of citizenship, and also mail-in voting, which is so crooked.
0: He's completely right. And then he says, look, here, and by the way, this is true. This is one of the most underreported stories in the whole country. In Maryland, which is a blue state, like, you know, similar to Massachusetts, they now have found that 500,000, half a million, mail-in ballots were fraudulent. Were fraudulent. In other words, they were running a corrupt election. And they were manufacturing half a million fake votes And guess where the 500,000, you think they went to the Republicans? No. They went to the Democrats. Listen to Trump. Roll cut 5A, Jordan.
3: So in Maryland, as you probably saw, they had 500,000 mail-in votes that were corrupt. They were corrupt. They said the printer made a mistake. Don't believe that. And they got caught with 500,000 mail-in ballots that were corrupt. We got to stop it. We have a country that has a very corrupt. We have more corrupt elections than third world countries have. And we ought to get smart. Pass the Save America Act. That'll be a long way. You have voter ID, voter identification.
0: 500,000 in Maryland alone. And yeah, the printer. Yeah. The printer just kept pumping out these ballots. What the hell's going on here? And this is Trump's larger point. That's why the Democrats don't change their policies. That's why they never moderate. That's why they keep the same radical Marxist far left policies, because they believe, okay, we didn't anticipate that kind of a voter surge for Trump. We flooded the polls and they just couldn't cheat that much. But we've always got this corrupt election machine that we can rely on. So in the end, we'll get our way. And Trump is saying, think about it. Who would vote for the insane policies that the Democrats keep peddling? The only way for them to win is to cheat. Roll cut 5B, Jordan.
3: The Democrats don't want to pass. Now, I'll tell you what, the Democrat voters do want to pass, 87%. But the Democrat politicians don't want to pass. And the reason is they'd never be elected again. Because with their policy of open borders, transgender for everyone, I call it transgender mutilation of your children for everybody, men playing in women's sports, all of the stuff that they do, high taxes, they want a tax hike. They voted in favor of high taxes. They voted against a tax cut. They voted in favor of men playing in women's sports. I don't know what these people are thinking. The only way they can win is to cheat, and that's what they want to do. And we ought to pass the Save America Act.
0: He's basically saying, look, they may steal the elections in November. Hello. And then look what they're planning to do. Look, they're going to destroy the Supreme Court. They're going to abolish the Electoral College. They're going to pack the Senate. They're going to destroy the, they're going to end the filibuster. They're going to reopen the border. They're going to try to reverse our victory in 2024. And it's going to be Obama's communist revolution again. And I got to deal with rhinos over a $1.8 billion weaponization fund against people that were clearly victimized under Biden. So it's bad enough that I got to take on the media and the deep state and the permanent bureaucracy in Washington and the Democrats. But now I've got to deal with Judases in my own party. You know, the Vichy Republicans who keep collaborating with the Democrats. So basically, I'm fighting a 4-5 front war every single day. That's why, believe me, I wouldn't want his job. I admire him tremendously, because every day it's war. Every day he goes to war. 617-266-6868. Mel in New York. Thanks for holding, Mel, and welcome.
4: Hey, yes, good morning, Jeff. Thanks for taking my call. I'm sorry about yesterday. I hit the wrong button. I disconnected myself.
0: That's okay. But, you know, that happens, Mel. I'm happy you're back. Please, what's on your mind, my friend?
4: All right, just to speak on off topic about yesterday. As far as genetic weapon that they used COVID for, yes. You know, during the scandemic. You know, whatever happened, where did those swabs that we were forced to have up our noses, where did they end up? You know, I mean, I that was never really ever clear to me. Is that what they used to more or less say to create this weapon, this genetic weapon? But, and as far as today, Greg was speaking about,
5: When was the last time you woke up actually feeling rested or got through the day without feeling stressed out? Yeah, over 50% of adults say they'd feel better if they got more sleep, and stress is often the biggest barrier. 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
13: And of Boston, 28 minutes. 128 southbound's crowded from 93 to Washington Street in Woburn. 128 northbound, the crash is cleared at the end of the off-ramp, Route 129 in Wakefield. Route 3 southbound, reduced speeds at the ramps to 120 in Burlington. Route 1 south, a light cycle delay at the Jug Handle in Peabody. South of town expressway northbound, you currently dealing with a parking lot from Freeport Street to a crash in the left lane involving a school bus and a concrete barrier just after the exit of the HOV lane. Delays continue Columbia Road to Southampton Street, the HOV lane. That is backed up well before the gas tank. It's currently 20 minutes into the city. Southbound the expressway, it's busy Columbia Road to Freeport Street, Granite Avenue toward Forensbrook Parkway. 23 minutes, tunnel to the split. Route 3 northbound is a crash.
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20: Three staccato cries of Mayday and an eyewitness report of a mid-air explosion is about all that is known this morning of the British Columbia air disaster, which yesterday claimed 52 lives.
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32: The man says he received a damage charge from the company for $75. The fee was accompanied by a photo that showed a mess of spilled fries and drinks in the back seat of the vehicle as proof. The man's daughters, who were passengers during the recent trip, insisted they didn't have food in the car and pointed out a logo for Google Gemini in the corner of the image, which tipped them off that it was AI-generated. Lyft released a statement saying they offered the riders reimbursement, apologized, and addressed the matter with the driver.
33: And Elon Musk could soon be the world's first trillionaire. This after his SpaceX company confirmed plans to sell shares of its stock to the public for the very first time. I'm Monica Nelson with your consumer and business news.
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3: President Trump has canceled the signing of an executive order on AI after saying it could weaken the U.S. lead over China in artificial intelligence. The order would have required AI companies to submit new models for up to a 90-day federal review before public release. Trump said the proposal could have been a blocker to AI growth. The president says the U.S. may have to do something very drastic when it comes to Iran. While speaking from the Oval Office, the president said the U.S. has total control of the Strait of Hormuz. He added the U.S. blockade in the strait has been 100% effective. The Democratic National Committee is releasing its 2024 post-election autopsy. The nearly 200-page document asserts that former President Joe Biden's campaign and White House failed to set up former Vice President Kamala Harris for success. It also placed some of the responsibility on Harris for inadequately defining herself or President Trump. The report did note that the decision to replace Biden with Harris at least helped other Democrats win. That's politics. I'm Tammy Trujillo.
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6: A researcher at MIT is helping to launch an at-home test for Lyme disease.
7: The new test, called Lyme Alert, allows people to quickly test ticks for the infection. It can detect Lyme disease within 15 minutes. The goal is to provide peace of mind and early treatment options. A limited batch of the test kits will be available this summer. I'm Mark Mayfield.
8: The saying is, when Republicans control the House and the Senate, and there are real crimes, I'm talking treason, abuse of power, selling the country out to our mortal enemies, the Republicans do nothing. Nothing. These guys, the Democrats, they're going to impeach Trump at the drop of a hat. Perfectly good. There was nothing wrong with that phone call. And then January 6th, they impeached him for that. Again, over nothing. He had nothing to do with J6. Zero. Now they're going to try to impeach him on this weaponization fund, which, again, is... It's one of the best things you could ever do. The victims of Biden's administration. The poor people that were beaten in jail and held against their will for months, if not years, without due process. And so they're going to impeach him on that? So, and by the way, even if they don't get the Senate, they still say they're going to impeach him. Like, in other words, with no chance of a conviction. None. And they're still going to impeach him. So... look at how the Democrats, to give the devil their due, look at how the Democrats fight. Even when they're out of power, it seems like they're still in power. Our guys, you give them the presidency, you give them the House, you give them the Senate, like we just did in November of 2024, and in theory, we have the Supreme Court. And we can barely get anything done. And it's very simple. The Democrats stick together. The Republicans, they stab each other in the back. Nick, honestly, that's the difference. They fight, with the exception of Trump. They fight, we don't. Again, Trump accepted. By the way, that's why he's hated. Because he's the only one who actually fights on our side. All right, let's go back to Paul. East Boston, Jordan, do I have a minute? All right, Paul, I hate to do this to you. 1 minute, the floor is yours. Go.
9: We can follow up another day. Jeff, I was a longtime employee of the Boston Election Department, and all I can say to you is that because the Democrats are in charge, election departments throughout this country in major urban areas are the cesspools of all city and state government. The thievery, everything about them is democratically run, and voting lists, the new machines. Back in the day when we had old steel voting machines, there were 22 fail-safe security measures in these machines. These new scanners, they're just so easy to run ballots through. There's no color coding. There's no identification.

0: buying a ballot. These election departments in this country are the cesspools of all city and state government. Another day, I could give you some more details about voting lists and how these people in these departments are running a thievery scam.
1: Oh, you nailed it. Paul, great way to end the week, honestly, because you're completely right. That's why we have to return to paper ballots. Same day voting, paper ballots, voter ID, and proof of citizenship. And then the fraud goes bye-bye. And on that note, I want to wish all of you a happy Memorial Day weekend. I'll be back on Tuesday. Bye-bye.
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3: 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On this Friday, if you have any friends or acquaintances that like communism, all you need to do is point to Cuba. It is an impoverished nation. 90% of the people there cannot really make a living. Government has to hand out ration cards for food, energy, things like that. And this has been going on since 1959. No progress in Cuba, a communist country. So why would anyone want to impose communism anywhere, including America? But we have a growing socialist and communist movement here. 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You have to go to work, perform well, and sometimes do better than your neighbor. 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So is communism. 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
5: He was one of a kind.
6: Tim, trying to have a conversation with you would be like trying to argue with a dining room table. I have no interest in doing it.
5: Friends and family will hold services to honor Barney Frank on June 8th at Faneuil Hall. Frank, a 16-term Democrat on Capitol Hill, died this week at his home in Maine while under hospice care for congestive heart failure. Barney Frank was 86 years old.
4: Two men are hurt after their small plane flips on landing at an airfield in New Hampshire. Police responded to the crash at Jaffrey Airport, Silver Ranch, at around noon yesterday. They say first responders had to free the men from the plane because they were trapped inside. The victims were flown to UMass Memorial in Worcester with significant injuries. Police say strong winds may have contributed to the crash. I'm Kyle Bray.
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12: He was one of a kind.
13: Tim, trying to have a conversation with you would be like trying to argue with a dining room table. I have no interest in doing it.
12: Friends and family will hold services to honor Barney Frank on June 8th at Faneuil Hall. Frank, a 16-term Democrat on Capitol Hill, died this week at his home in Maine while under hospice care for congestive heart failure. Barney Frank was 86 years old.
11: Two men are hurt after their small plane flips on landing at an airfield in New Hampshire. Police responded to the crash at Jaffrey Airport, Silver Ranch at around noon yesterday. They say first responders had to free the men from the plane because they were trapped inside. The victims were flown to UMass Memorial in Worcester with significant injuries. Police say strong winds may have contributed to the crash. I'm Kyle Bray.
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14: You're riding your brakes on the expressway north, Granite Ave to Southampton Street. Southbound, you're slow, Mass Ave to Granite Ave. 28 South is tough, Bourne Bridge to the Rotary. You've got some delay getting on Cape over the Sagamore on 3 South. 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

0: I'm just looking over these New Hampshire State Police blotters. We may have to wait until next week because the blotter is from 5'11 to 5'17. I mean, there's a lot of Lawrence men, a lot of cholos already on the thing, but the actual riot. The riot didn't happen until May 19th, which was, what, Tuesday. And so we may have to wait, but we'll give you a good look at the Cholo Hall of Fame from last week in New Hampshire, and it's always a lengthy list, and it's always the same things: open container, operating without a license, no registration, etc., etc., etc. Jim, you're next with Howie Carr. Go ahead, Jim.
1: Hey, Howie, this is actually Tim from Florida, but I wanted to talk to you guys about something. It's a bit obscure, but just bear with me for a minute. So in Florida, in Northeast Florida, they have this ridiculous snapper fisheries ban that you can't fish for red snapper off the coast of Jacksonville if you're just a regular citizen. They give you like 2 days a year to go out and fish. And the crazy thing is, if you go out and fish for flounder or something else,
0: yeah,
1: you can't catch flounder because all you catch is red snapper, and you have to throw it back. And they wind up dying because you bring them up from 120 feet, and then you throw them back, and if you don't do it right, it's a whole thing.
0: And snapper is delicious fish. I love it down there.
1: It's very good. But they finally said, all right, we're going to give you 39 days instead of 2 days. And it was supposed to start this morning at, like, whatever, 5 a.m., right?
0: Yeah.
1: All these people were lined up to come snapper fishing. And last night at 9 o'clock, a federal judge ruled and, you know, did an injunction and said, nope, it's not going to happen. And it was the commercial fishermen that brought it in and whatever. The details aren't important. But the thing is, it's really coming down. This is like a state's right thing. And the FWC, the Florida Wildlife Commission, they've kind of had it. And I have a feeling that they're going to just say, you know what? If you guys want to enforce this, judge, you get a John boat and come down here and go 30 miles offshore, because we're not going to do it anymore. Because there's millions of snapper out there, and if they want to catch snapper, the guys in Florida can just go catch snapper.
0: Jim, being from Florida 6 months out of the year, every seafood restaurant in Florida, that's their go-to fish, basically, if you want a fresh fish, right?
1: Yeah, well, there's plenty of them. And the commercial fishermen are arguing about it because I don't even know why. A bunch of guys going out in their boats catching two or three snapper apiece or whatever for 30 days out of the year is never going to impact the commercial fisheries. But they've convinced.
0: Who was the judge? Who appointed the judge? That's all you need to know.
1: Yeah, and I apologize. I don't have that information. But it's just like, I just think the state, DeSantis, is going to go to the FWC and say, you know what? Stand down, guys. Don't enforce this.
0: No, I mean,
1: let the guys go fish.
0: I know DeSantis, you know, tangled with Trump during the campaign, but lately DeSantis has been very helpful to him. And I would say that. You know, he would, if he can, you know, if Trump could do anything with the judge. I mean, the judge obviously wants to, you know, become a virtue signaler like all the ones up here and on the East Coast. I mean, the judge is on the East Coast of Florida. So it's the same thing as Boston or New York or D.C. They have Trump derangement syndrome. I'm Howie Carr.
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17: I'm Nicole Davis with a quick check of the stories trending right now on WBZ News Radio 1030. Millions of Americans are hitting the road for the holiday, and if you're one of them, get ready to sit and burn expensive gas while you're sitting in traffic. AAA says the average price for a gallon of regular in Massachusetts is down a cent today to $4.49. Now, nationally, we're still spending on average about $4.55 a gallon, down a penny from yesterday, but that is now a four-year high. Be sure to tune to WBZ News Radio. We've got traffic every 10 minutes on the threes. And heads up if you recently bought soup at Whole Foods. Some of it is under recall. MassLive reports the soup from Lynn-based Kettle Cuisine was not properly labeled for shellfish allergies. The Whole Foods Market Kitchen minestrone soup might have shrimp in it. The FDA says this could lead to a serious, if not deadly, reaction. It's in a clear plastic cup with a use-by date of May 27th. I'm Nicole Davis.
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18: It is slow before both bridges getting on Cape Cod. The Bourne and the Sagamore packed before there. Route 3 South is slow. Braintree down to Derby Street. Off and on delays on the expressway. A right lane broken down tractor trailer in Malden on Route 1 at Lynn Street has that backed up. The Pike inbound slow before Fenway. The outbound side delayed. Getting by Newton Corner to Weston, I'm Dave Gardner in the WRKO Traffic Center.
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15: Now, the Long Home Weather Channel forecast.
20: Northeast winds off the Atlantic and a much cooler feel to the forecast. We've got some clouds passing through, low 60s today. 49 degrees our low for tonight. Saturday, cloudy, 63. And then our next weather maker pulls in for the back half of the holiday weekend for Sunday and Monday. Heaviest rain looks to be Sunday afternoon. Some half-inch rains possible with east winds off the Atlantic and 55. and then some light showers for Memorial Day Monday, cloudy and a high of 66 degrees. Warm up coming our way in extended forecast Tuesday, Wednesday next week. Some 80s showing up with some sunshine into the midweek forecast. Recapping our forecast today, breezy east winds off the ocean, mostly cloudy today and a high of 61 degrees this afternoon. I'm meteorologist Scott Laurie, more at the Weather Channel on the Voice of Boston, AM 680 WRKO.
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1: 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So check it out. 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So we have I think this involves the actual guy Castro, William Castro, as chief of staff, the cop. I think this may involve him. But so the Post Commission, Peace Officer Standard and Training Commission, this new group post George Floyd that's supposed to certify or decertify police officers in the Commonwealth, he had to testify at a Zoom meeting. So he shows up with a translator for the. I don't know if he was being interviewed from south of the border or what, but this is what happened. Listen to this.
2: So I'm advised by counsel for the respondent that they indeed encourage this and substitution and have no objection and waive any objection they would have to the use of your services as a translator here. The division has a concern and has raised an objection based on the fact that counsel, much like me, in my capacity as a hearing officer, don't speak Spanish, and therefore we're unable to decide independently whether questions are being translated both directions from the attorney and from the witness accurately.
1: We've heard enough. Did you ever think, when you were a kid in Massachusetts, back in the day, in my case, further back than I care to remember, the 1960s. Did you ever think it would come to this? That a mayor, or should I say an alcalde, of a major ciudad would need a translator before he could make a public appearance? Bob, you're next with Howie Carr. Go ahead, Bob.
3: Hey, Howie, this is Bob from the great state of New York. Or should I say used to be the great state of New York, now that it's going down.
1: Nuevo Yorko, as we say in the Commonwealth.
3: The only good thing that's happening today is that I'm not too far from where President Trump is going to be speaking.
1: Oh, he's speaking right now. We're watching him in Suffern, New York. Oh. You're on Long Island? Yeah, he's talking about Where's Suffern?
3: It was in Rockland County.
1: Okay. I'm sorry. I didn't know. I don't know where Suffern is, but it's a. Go ahead.
3: No. I'm sorry. I didn't mean to interrupt you. It's in Rockland County. I don't know where in Rockland County it is, but I wish I could have made it. But have you heard about Tulsi Gabbard resigning today?
1: Yes. I think she was kind of on the outs, but she was a good person, and I think she's got a legitimate reason for leaving. I believe she's got a better reason for leaving and taking it out than the sheriff of Suffolk County does, the high sheriff who's on medical leave. Her husband has bone cancer, and that's why she's leaving. Thanks for the call, Bob. I'm Howie Carr. 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
13: I'm Nicole Davis with a quick check of the stories trending right now on WBZ News Radio 1030. Millions of Americans are hitting the road for the holiday, and if you're one of them, get ready to sit and burn expensive gas while you're sitting in traffic. AAA says the average price for a gallon of regular in Massachusetts is down a cent today to $4.49. Now, nationally, we're still spending on average about $4.55 a gallon, down a penny from yesterday, but that is now a four-year high. Be sure to tune to WBZ News Radio. We've got traffic every 10 minutes on the threes. And heads up if you recently bought soup at Whole Foods. Some of it is under recall. MassLive reports the soup from Lim-based Kettle Cuisine was not properly labeled for shellfish allergies. The Whole Foods Market Kitchen minestrone soup might have shrimp in it. The FDA says this could lead to a serious, if not deadly, reaction. It's in a clear plastic cup with the use-by date of May 27th. I'm Nicole Davis.
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14: Some earlier crashes are being dealt with. One in Chelsea, Route 1 North at Webster Ave. Crash in Lowell, 495 North at Woburn Street. Crash in Burlington, 95 South at Route 3. And another crash is in the median at Andover, 93 North at Dascombe Road. Expect delays, off and on slowdowns on the expressway. Tough inside the TED Tunnel. Also, Pike inbound slow by Fenway. I'm Dave Gardner in the WRKO Traffic Center.
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11: Now, The Long Home Weather Channel forecast.
16: Finishing the week with cool winds off the Atlantic and some rain showers off to our south for tonight. It looks like that wet weather comes in for the holiday weekend. Heaviest rain likely Sunday afternoon and for Memorial Day Monday. Some places could see some one-inch totals here for Sunday night in Boston. Cloudy and breezy and 50 degrees tonight. Jackets feeling good tonight. Mostly cloudy Saturday. Cool. High 63, low 51, and those numbers a little below average. Rain's coming in Sunday, only making the mid-50s for Sunday with some one-inch rain Sunday afternoon. Heaviest rain after lunchtime Sunday. And then morning showers for Memorial Day Monday, cloudy 66. Tuesday and Wednesday, sunshine returning in the 80s. I'm meteorologist Scott Laurie Moore at the Weather Channel on the Voice of Boston, AM 680 WRKO.
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1: I'm Nicole Davis with a quick check of the stories trending right now on WBZ News Radio 1030. Northeastern Massachusetts is officially now in critical drought status. State environmental officials say the level 3 drought is up for Essex, Middlesex, and Suffolk counties. That includes the city of Boston, the town of Brookline, also included here as well. They say years of below average rainfall and streams drying up around the state are putting more stress on local water supplies. Most of northeastern Mass has only received up to an inch and a half of rain this month, far below normal levels. And some new safety features for MBTA stations are being considered, and those happen to include screen doors. The T is apparently looking into the idea of adding the doors on platforms, separating passengers from the tracks as they wait for trains. This would only be in two stations at first, Andrew on the Red Line and Downtown Crossing. The T has reportedly put out a request for info on feasibility from possible vendors. I'm Nicole Davis.
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3: Slow through South Bay on the expressway southbound with a right lane breakdown being cleared as well by South Station. And then ahead of this, slow Milton to Braintree, northbound delayed Braintree to Neponset. And then at the tunnel, it is slow inside of the O'Neill. There's a crash up in Lowell on 495 northbound by Woburn Street. The right lane blocked with a big delay, a slow ride there. I'm Dave Gardner in the WRKO Traffic Center.
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